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1: ABC News, I'm Dave Packer. The prospect of peace. Iran says a deal to end the war has, quote, never been closer. President Trump says it's scheduled to be signed as soon as tomorrow. A senior administration official telling us.
2: If Iran holds up their end of the bargain, they'll get relief from crushing economic pressure and reintegrate into the global economy. Trump says Iran will promise never to build or obtain a nuclear weapon. But that promise is not new. In fact, it was in the very first paragraph of the nuclear deal negotiated under President Obama, a deal that Trump tore up and still repeatedly criticizes to this day. Selena Wang, ABC News, the White House.
1: Trump administration officials have said in a court filing that as of late this morning, the president's name has been removed from the facade and all signage at the Kennedy Center as required by multiple court orders. World Cup 2026 has arrived on the East Coast, Brazil and Morocco facing each other at MetLife Stadium. This is ABC News.
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7: Here's your K-Country forecast. Lows level off around 69 tonight under mainly cloudy skies with a chance for storms. South winds around 5 miles per hour. Sunshine mixed with clouds at times. Tomorrow, storms likely. Highs level off around 82. Slight chance of rain showers. Tomorrow night, lows around 56, partly cloudy skies. That's your local forecast update. I'm meteorologist Jennifer Wojcicki from the K-Country Weather Center. Currently, it's 81 degrees.
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0: There's no better way to spend your time than to sit back, taking things easy, tapping your toe, and listening to the finest country anywhere, just like Ella Langley. John Gleason with you, and we're celebrating all kinds of things. In fact, today we are commemorating the Department of Labor. We're saying congratulations to the Department of Labor. There's a reason for that. We'll tell you in the next half hour, and we've got Alan Jackson, Megan Maroney, and a whole lot more in your immediate future.
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0: We say happy anniversary to the Department of Labor, created by Congress this day, 1888. So those of you who are still working, still have jobs, happy anniversary. Keith Sonderling is the current Secretary of Labor. He's 13th in line in the Presidential Succession Act. What that means is the 12 people with more seniority right in front of him, if they all die, he'll become president. It's just, you know, something to plan for. We're going to hear from Faith Hill, also Bailey Zimmerman, as we continue our portion of Flag Day weekend.
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2: We all want our kids to grow up safe and healthy. So we show them how, and we tell them, with honest conversations that let them know what we expect. That's especially important when it comes to alcohol and other drugs. Kids need to know the dangers and how to avoid them. And when it comes to pain medications, opioids, they need to know that they should never be taken without a prescription and never shared with friends or family. It's dangerous and illegal. So talk with your kids, because when you talk, they hear you.
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4: Here's your K-Country forecast. Lows level off around 69 tonight under mainly cloudy skies with a chance for storms, south winds around 5 miles per hour. Sunshine mixed with clouds at times. Tomorrow, storms likely. Highs level off around 82. Slight chance of rain showers. Tomorrow night, lows around 56, partly cloudy skies. That's your local forecast update. I'm meteorologist Jennifer Wojcicki from the K-Country Weather Center. Currently, it's 81 degrees.
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0: There's just no better way to put it. It's the finest in country for you. Case in point right there with Bailey Zimmerman. John Gleason with you. We are at the end of hour number one. We still have a whole lot more coming up. We've got a word about an Academy Award winner whose birthday is today. We've got a word about National Men's Health Month, which we are in the midst of. All kinds of information. And, of course, the best in country music. And we're going to have another example of that coming up when we come back in the guise of Brooks and Dunn.
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1: ABC News, I'm Dave Packer. A post from the president to deal with Iran is scheduled to be signed tomorrow. Iran's saying a deal's never been closer, but ABC's Selena Wang points out,
2: this is just a memorandum of understanding. A lot would still have to be hashed out over a 60-day period. The official says the deal, quote, leads to the dismantling of Iran's nuclear program, the U.S. taking the enriched material, destroying it, and removing it from the country. But there's no specifics about how all of that would happen.
1: As of today, President Trump's name no longer appears on the Kennedy Center. Workers yanking the letters off the building, complying with the federal judge's ruling that renaming it was unlawful. The Justice Department filing a last-minute appeal to stop it, but the court saying no. Dangerous storms impacting more than 70 million Americans through tomorrow. Omaha pelted with flooding rains, high winds, and damaging hail, and a church tent collapsing in Virginia Friday. One person killed. This is ABC News.
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5: 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Always keeping you weather aware.
6: Here's your K-Country forecast. Mainly cloudy skies expected tonight with a chance of thunderstorms. Lows level off around 69. Winds out of the south around 5 miles per hour. Storms likely tomorrow. High temperatures reach up to 82. Partly cloudy skies. Slight chance for showers tomorrow night, 56. That's your local forecast update. I'm meteorologist Jennifer Wojcicki from the K-Country Weather Center. Right now, 79.
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0: There's no better way to put it. It is the best country there, of course. Post Malone with Blake Shelton. And, you know, Blake Shelton is a very sensitive individual, but, of course, he does have some very definite ideas about things. In fact, he was once quoted as saying, and no, I'm not making this up, Blake Shelton once said, "The wussiest thing a guy can do is drive a clean truck. Dents, scratches, and mud? That's manly."
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5: 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Always keeping you weather aware.
6: Here's your K-Country forecast. Mainly cloudy skies expected tonight with a chance of thunderstorms. Lows level off around 69. Winds out of the south around 5 miles per hour. Storms likely tomorrow. High temperatures reach up to 82. Partly cloudy skies. Slight chance for showers tomorrow night, 56. That's your local forecast update. I'm meteorologist Jennifer Wojcicki from the K-Country Weather Center. Right now, 79.
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0: Still thinking about that quote from Blake Shelton that we had. Dents, scratches, and mud, that's manly. I'm going to have a t-shirt made. Well, I got to tell you, my friends, we got 2 hours in the bank. We're going to take a little break in the action. You know that, but we're coming back. And when we do, we're going to hear from Alabama.
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1: ABC News, I'm Dave Packer. Both the Trump administration and Iran appear to be in agreement that an agreement will be happening soon, possibly tomorrow. But first, there's a memorandum of understanding.
2: President Trump says his deal with Iran is scheduled to get signed, that immediately after it's signed, the Strait of Hormuz will be open to all. An Iranian government spokesman told the country's news agency there's a possibility that the memorandum of understanding could be finalized in the coming days.
1: ABC's Lama Hassan. Workers on court order have removed President Trump's name from the Kennedy Center. It's now uncertain if the president's promised renovations will happen. The Foreign Intelligence Surveillance Act expired at midnight. Democrats refused to extend FISA after President Trump named a loyalist with no intelligence experience as acting director of national intelligence. Today's World Cup match in New Jersey between Brazil and Morocco ended in a 1-1 tie. Haiti is now facing Scotland in Foxborough. This is ABC News.
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6: 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Always keeping you weather aware.
7: Here's your K Country forecast. Mainly cloudy skies expected tonight with a chance of thunderstorms. Lows level off around 69. Winds out of the south around 5 miles per hour. Storms likely tomorrow. High temperatures reach up to 82. Partly cloudy skies. Slight chance for showers tomorrow night, 56. That's your local forecast update. I'm meteorologist Jennifer Wojcicki from the K Country Weather Center. Right now, 77.
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Saturday's turning out to be a right nice time, in no small part because you're spending some time here. And, of course, I'm very grateful for that. Today is the beginning of National Hermit Week. National Hermit Week, I'm going to have some guidelines, hermit guidelines for you, coming up in this half hour.

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6: Here's your K-Country forecast. Mainly cloudy skies expected tonight with a chance of thunderstorms. Lows level off around 69. Winds out of the south around 5 miles per hour. Storms likely tomorrow. High temperatures reach up to 82. Partly cloudy skies. Slight chance for showers tomorrow night, 56. That's your local forecast update. I'm meteorologist Jennifer Wojcicki from the K-Country Weather Center. Right now, 77.
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0: Thank you, George. Thank you, Luke. John Gleason with you. You know, I like country music. I like the country lifestyle, but there is no way that I could even consider myself to be a cowboy. I was raised in a large metropolitan area. Cowboy was something you saw on TV. But you know what? In another time, in another dimension, in another frame, I should have been a cowboy. And Toby Keith is going to tell us all about that when we come back.
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1: ABC News, I'm Dave Packer. Iran and an administration source, both indicating that a deal with Iran to end the weeks-long conflict that's closed the Strait of Hormuz and sent gas prices soaring is imminent.
2: According to an administration source, details of the draft agreement include reopening of the Strait of Hormuz as well as lifting the U.S. blockade. President Trump insisting Iran promises not to build or obtain nuclear weapons.
1: ABC's Lama Hassan. More than 20 million Americans are on alert for severe storms from Texas to Illinois tonight. Significant risk through Springfield, Missouri, 1 to 2 inches of rain per hour. Several court orders said it had to come down. So today, President Trump's name no longer on Washington, D.C.'s Kennedy Center. A seaplane disabled in the waters off New York City. Authorities say two people were on board that plane when it was struck by a large wave, damaged the wing, the plane then starting to sink. The two people on board were rescued by an FDNY Marine boat. Though he both suffered minor injuries. This is ABC News.
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7: Here's your K-Country forecast. Cloudy tonight with thunderstorms likely. Lows around 69, south winds around 5 miles per hour. Sunshine mixed with clouds at times. Tomorrow, thunderstorms likely. High of 82. Slight chance for showers. Tomorrow night, lows dip down to about 56, partly cloudy skies. That's your local forecast update. I'm meteorologist Jennifer Wojcicki from the K-Country Weather Center. Right now, 75.
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4: 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Any winner under the age of 18 must be accompanied by a parent or legal guardian. No trade or cash equivalent will be awarded for any contest prize. Any person or persons to be in violation of these rules before, during, or after a contest or giveaway will be disqualified and will not be eligible for future contests and giveaways.
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4: Here's your K-Country forecast. Cloudy tonight with thunderstorms likely. Lows around 69, south winds around 5 miles per hour. Sunshine mixed with clouds at times. Tomorrow, thunderstorms likely, high of 82. Slight chance for showers. Tomorrow night, lows dip down to about 56, partly cloudy skies. That's your local forecast update. I'm meteorologist Jennifer Wojcicki from the K-Country Weather Center. Right now, 75.
1: Looking for the best country songs? 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
1: ABC News, I'm Dave Packer. President Trump posted onto social media that a deal with Iran is scheduled to get signed on Sunday. This echoed Iran, which said, and another senior administration official, what he said, too. ABC's Selena Wang.
2: This is just a memorandum of understanding. A lot would still have to be hashed out over a 60-day period. The official says the deal, quote, leads to the dismantling of Iran's nuclear program, the U.S. taking the enriched material, destroying it, and removing it from the country. But there's no specifics about how all of that would happen.
1: The Foreign Intelligence Surveillance Act expired early Saturday morning. FISA was passed after 9/11 to help the government keep track of foreign threats. The administration says President Trump's name has been removed from the Kennedy Center in Washington after multiple rulings that only Congress can change the name. And the New York Knicks are the 2026 NBA champions, defeating the San Antonio Spurs Saturday night, taking the series in five. This is ABC News.
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6: Here's your K-Country forecast. Thunderstorms likely overnight. Otherwise, mainly cloudy skies expected. Lows level off around 69. Winds out of the south around 5 miles per hour. Sunshine mixed with clouds at times. Sunday, storms likely. High temperatures reach up to 82. Partly cloudy. Sunday night, slight chance of rain showers. 56. That's your local forecast update. I'm meteorologist Jennifer Wojcicki from the K-Country Weather Center. Right now, 75.
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0: good way to put it, and got a good old partner right there, apparently. Me and a beer. That, of course, Chris Jansen. To wind down that set, Florida Georgia Line helping us out with Round Here. We'll have that for you in a moment or two. And soon to follow, Ms. Lori Morgan for you.
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4: Here's your K-Country forecast. Cloudy overnight with storms likely. Lows around 69. Southerly winds around 5 miles per hour. Thunderstorms likely Sunday. Highs level off around 82. Partly cloudy skies. Partly cloudy Sunday night. Slight chance of rain showers. Lows around 56. That's your local forecast update. I'm meteorologist Jennifer Wojcicki from the K-Country Weather Center. Right now, it's 73 degrees.
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0: Well, it kind of sounds like he's giving you permission right there. Change my mind. That, of course, Ryan LaGreen. In a moment or two, Trisha Yearwood helping us out. A little song about them X's and O's, those kisses and hugs right around the bend for sure.
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1: ABC News, I'm Dave Packer. A post from the president, a deal with Iran scheduled to be signed Sunday. Iran saying a deal's never been closer, but ABC's Selena Wang points out,
2: this is just a memorandum of understanding. A lot would still have to be hashed out over a 60-day period. The official says the deal, quote, leads to the dismantling of Iran's nuclear program, the U.S. taking the enriched material, destroying it, and removing it from the country. But there's no specifics about how all of that would happen.
1: Fans at a watch party outside New York's Madison Square Garden as her Knicks in San Antonio beat the Spurs in Game 5 to become the 2026 NBA champions. Jalen Brunson scored 45 points and was asked about his come-from-behind team.
3: I don't know. For some reason, I feel like the game for us starts 30 minutes later than it's supposed to. We didn't show up at 8:30. We showed up at 9 o'clock.
1: Final score, 94-90. Knicks taking the series in 5. Dave Packer, ABC News.
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7: Here's your K-Country forecast. Cloudy overnight with storms likely. Lows around 69. Southerly winds around 5 miles per hour. Thunderstorms likely. Sunday, highs level off around 82. Partly cloudy skies. Partly cloudy, Sunday night, slight chance of rain showers, lows around 56. That's your local forecast update. I'm meteorologist Jennifer Wojcicki from the K-Country Weather Center. Right now, it's 73 degrees.
0: From then and now. And now, the heart of country music beats strong. 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

Well, I tell you, there's something about this lady's style and her singing just gets my attention every time. I love to hear this lady sing. Miranda Lambert, here you go. Gunpowder and Lead.

0: Well, it kind of sounds like I know he'd appreciate it right there. Don't tell on me. If you just won't go that direction, there you go with Jason Aldean. If you're going to be taking the perfect break, they say that perfect break during the workday lasts about 17 minutes, according to a new survey that came out. People like to spend this time listening to music, you know, having a snack or a meal right there without distractions. So keep that in mind. Hint, hint. So spread the word on that, too. Maybe some folks going for a walk or sitting outside for fresh air. And they found out the average worker takes about 4 breaks a day, but 1 in 8 people, excuse me, they say they don't take any breaks at all day long. They just don't take any at all. And that's not good. Take those breaks. That's why they're there, to help you out, get refreshed a little bit. Pretty good at drinking beer on the way for you with Billy Currington, and soon to follow, Restless Heart.
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0: Oh, that story right there, you just see everything going on in great detail. At least I can. The fall, and that, of course, Cody Johnson. What goes around comes around, I guess, situation like that. Well, who wouldn't want to be me? Keith Urban with that question right around the corner, and Leroy Parnell going to be waiting in the wings.
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5: 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Always keeping you weather aware.
6: Here's your K-Country forecast. Cloudy overnight with storms likely. Lows around 69. Southerly winds around 5 miles per hour. Thunderstorms likely Sunday. Highs level off around 82. Partly cloudy skies. Partly cloudy Sunday night. Slight chance of rain showers. Lows around 56. That's your local forecast update. I'm meteorologist Jennifer Wojcicki from the K-Country Weather Center. Right now, it's 73 degrees.
1: 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We play them. 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

0: That's an interesting little story right there. A heartbreaker for sure. Well, she'd like to be her. Ella Langley going that direction, and what a great set of pipes. A wonderful talent for sure. In a moment or two, not that far away, Dierks Bentley helping us out with Living. We'll have that for you pretty quick.
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1: ABC News, I'm Dave Packer. President Trump posted onto social media that a deal with Iran is scheduled to get signed on Sunday. This echoed Iran, which said, and another senior administration official, what he said, too. ABC's Selena Wang.
2: This is just a memorandum of understanding. A lot would still have to be hashed out over a 60-day period. The official says the deal, quote, leads to the dismantling of Iran's nuclear program, the U.S. taking the enriched material, destroying it, and removing it from the country. But there's no specifics about how all of that would happen.
1: The Foreign Intelligence Surveillance Act expired early Saturday morning. FISA was passed after 9/11 to help the government keep track of foreign threats. The administration says President Trump's name has been removed from the Kennedy Center in Washington after multiple rulings that only Congress can change the name. And the New York Knicks are the 2026 NBA champions, defeating the San Antonio Spurs Saturday night, taking the series in five. This is ABC News.
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6: Here's your K-Country forecast. Cloudy overnight with storms likely. Lows around 69. Southerly winds around 5 miles per hour. Thunderstorms likely Sunday. Highs level off around 82. Partly cloudy skies. Partly cloudy Sunday night. Slight chance of rain showers. Lows around 56. That's your local forecast update. I'm meteorologist Jennifer Wojcicki from the K-Country Weather Center. Right now, it's 73 degrees.
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0: There you have it, bright and shiny, that Chevy Silverado, and that, of course, Bailey Zimmerman. On the way for you, Joe Diffie helping us out, and boy, the color already coming to my mind just looking at the title. John Deere Green, just moments away, and soon to follow, Kenny Chesney for you.
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3: 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Always keeping you weather aware.
4: Here's your K-Country forecast. Cloudy overnight with storms likely. Lows around 69. Southerly winds around 5 miles per hour. Thunderstorms likely Sunday. Highs level off around 82. Partly cloudy skies. Partly cloudy Sunday night. Slight chance of rain showers. Lows around 56. That's your local forecast update. I'm meteorologist Jennifer Wojcicki from the K-Country Weather Center. Right now, it's 72 degrees.
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0: Well, I see a lot of great events going on in that story right there, don't we? And a good way to put it, and I like the way he's asking it too. Morgan Wallen to wind down that set. In a moment or two, George Strait going to be helping us out in that direction with Carried Away. King George in a moment or two, and if I can get some more in for you after him, I'll try my best for you.
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1: ABC News, I'm Dave Packer. A post from the president, a deal with Iran scheduled to be signed Sunday. Iran saying a deal's never been closer, but ABC's Selena Wang points out,
2: this is just a memorandum of understanding. A lot would still have to be hashed out over a 60-day period. The official says the deal, quote, leads to the dismantling of Iran's nuclear program, the U.S. taking the enriched material, destroying it, and removing it from the country. But there's no specifics about how all of that would happen.
1: Fans at a watch party outside New York's Madison Square Garden as her Knicks in San Antonio beat the Spurs in Game 5 to become the 2026 NBA champions. Jalen Brunson scored 45 points and was asked about his come-from-behind team.
3: I don't know. For some reason, I feel like the game for us starts 30 minutes later than it's supposed to. We didn't show up at 8:30. We showed up at 9 o'clock.
1: Final score, 94-90. Knicks taking the series in 5. Dave Packer, ABC News.
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7: Here's your K-Country forecast. Thunderstorms likely overnight. Otherwise, cloudy skies expected. Lows level off around 69. Southerly winds around 5 miles per hour. Thunderstorms likely Sunday. Highs level off around 82. Slight chance of thunderstorms Sunday night. Lows level off around 56. Partly cloudy skies. That's your local forecast update. I'm meteorologist Jennifer Wojcicki from the K-Country Weather Center. Right now, it's 72 degrees.
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0: Doggone it, might just have to do that, turn this truck around. That, of course, Jordan Davis to wind down that set. Well, scientists say our inner class clown didn't start in middle school. We pretty much inherited it from apes who were pretty much already masters of the gotcha millions of years ago. So kids today poking, prodding, pulling hair. Well, the young apes did the same thing, as a matter of fact, minus the I'm not touching you chant right there. Oh, now, we're talking about orangutans, chimps, bonobos, and gorillas all tease each other with surprise, persistence, and just enough chaos to keep things fun. And I've seen that in zoos. A lot of videos go in that direction, too. Turns out the original pranksters were hairy, tree-dwelling, and, well, they didn't even need a banana peel to get a laugh. And they're still doing it in this day and age, too. I guess we as humans kind of follow in suit. Easton Corbin, Baby Be My Love Song. We'll have that for you right around the bend for sure.
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0: Did you keep up with it? Right there, Brunette. That, of course, Tucker Wetmore, sounded mighty fine. Boy, that's a fun tune anytime I hear it, for sure. Just a Kiss with Lady A in a moment or two, going that direction, and soon to follow, Tracy Lawrence for you.
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2: 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That's especially important when it comes to alcohol and other drugs. 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And when it comes to pain medications, opioids, they need to know that they should never be taken without a prescription and never shared with friends or family. It's dangerous and illegal. So talk with your kids, because when you talk, they hear you.
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4: Here's your K-Country forecast. Thunderstorms likely overnight. Otherwise, cloudy skies expected. Lows level off around 69. Southerly winds around 5 miles per hour. Thunderstorms likely Sunday. Highs level off around 82. Slight chance of thunderstorms Sunday night. Lows level off around 56. Partly cloudy skies. That's your local forecast update. I'm meteorologist Jennifer Wojcicki from the K-Country Weather Center. Currently, it's 73 degrees.
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0: Nice Be By You. That, of course, Luke Combs. Boy, you can't go wrong with his singing, that's for sure. She's Trying to Do It. Boy, there are many things flying through her mind right there. I try to think about Elvis, Patti Loveless. Get us more details about what's going on with her situation in a moment or two, guaranteed.
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1: ABC News, I'm Dave Packer. President Trump posted onto social media that a deal with Iran is scheduled to get signed on Sunday. This echoed Iran, which said, and another senior administration official, what he said, too. ABC's Selena Wang.
2: This is just a memorandum of understanding. A lot would still have to be hashed out over a 60-day period. The official says the deal, quote, leads to the dismantling of Iran's nuclear program, the U.S. taking the enriched material, destroying it, and removing it from the country. But there's no specifics about how all of that would happen.
1: The Foreign Intelligence Surveillance Act expired early Saturday morning. FISA was passed after 9/11 to help the government keep track of foreign threats. The administration says President Trump's name has been removed from the Kennedy Center in Washington after multiple rulings that only Congress can change the name. And the New York Knicks are the 2026 NBA champions, defeating the San Antonio Spurs Saturday night, taking the series in five. This is ABC News.
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6: Here's your K-Country forecast. Thunderstorms likely overnight. Otherwise, cloudy skies expected. Lows level off around 69. Southerly winds around 5 miles per hour. Thunderstorms likely Sunday, high of 82, mainly cloudy. Lows dip down to about 55, Sunday night, slight chance of thunderstorms. That's your local forecast update. I'm meteorologist Jennifer Wojcicki from the K-Country Weather Center. Right now, 73.
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0: That decision made and definitely going that direction right there, leaving her behind, choosing Texas. That, of course, Ella Langley, and boy, that's a heartbreaker for sure. Great video. If you've never seen it, I hope you check it out sometime. On the way for you in a moment or two, that big green tractor, Jason Aldean, describing everything to a T, and soon to follow, Garth Brooks, waiting in the wings.
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6: Here's your K-Country forecast. Chance of thunderstorms overnight, otherwise cloudy skies. Lows dip down to about 69. Southwest winds 5 to 10 miles per hour. Chance for storms Sunday, daytime highs approaching 82, mainly cloudy. Chance of thunderstorms Sunday night, lows level off around 59, partly cloudy skies. That's your local forecast update. I'm meteorologist Jennifer Wojcicki from the K-Country Weather Center. Currently 73.
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1: ABC News, I'm Dave Packer. A post from the president, a deal with Iran scheduled to be signed Sunday. Iran saying a deal's never been closer, but ABC's Selena Wang points out,
2: this is just a memorandum of understanding. A lot would still have to be hashed out over a 60-day period. The official says the deal, quote, leads to the dismantling of Iran's nuclear program, the U.S. taking the enriched material, destroying it, and removing it from the country. But there's no specifics about how all of that would happen.
1: Fans at a watch party outside New York's Madison Square Garden as her Knicks in San Antonio beat the Spurs in Game 5 to become the 2026 NBA champions. Jalen Brunson scored 45 points and was asked about his come-from-behind team.
3: I don't know. For some reason, I feel like the game for us starts 30 minutes later than it's supposed to. We didn't show up at 8:30. We showed up at 9 o'clock.
1: Final score, 94-90. Knicks taking the series in 5. Dave Packer, ABC News.
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7: Here's your K-Country forecast. Chance of thunderstorms overnight, otherwise cloudy skies. Lows dip down to about 69. Southwest winds 5 to 10 miles per hour. Chance for storms Sunday. Daytime highs approaching 82. Mainly cloudy. Chance of thunderstorms Sunday night. Lows level off around 59. Partly cloudy skies. That's your local forecast update. I'm meteorologist Jennifer Wojcicki from the K-Country Weather Center. Currently 73.
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0: Well, as they say, what goes around comes around. And boy, got a taste of your own medicine right there. How you like it? There you go, Medicine Megan Maroney, to wind down that set. Well, here's some weird and mindless animal trivia for you, and how they came up with this stuff, I had no idea. But how do buffaloes decide in which direction they should travel next? Well, I understand that they vote. Yep, the direction that gets the biggest amount of looks from the female members of the herd. Well, that's going to be the direction followed. That doesn't surprise me right there. What are camel humps composed of? Somebody asked that, and, well, they gave an answer right here. Despite what many people think, it's not water, it's fat. As a matter of fact, it's more efficient to have it stored in the form of a backpack instead of, you know, having it right there overheat all in the insides right there while being out there on a desert. So something to keep in mind right there about buffalo and, well, camel humps, as a matter of fact. So I thought I'd pass that along for you. Oh, I tell you what, are you going to kiss me or not? Thompson Square with that question. And soon to follow, not that far away, Mark Chestnut for you.
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5: 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Contests are open to all persons except for broadcasting and their affiliated radio stations, Fork employees, and their immediate families. Participants can only win one contest prize every person every 30 days. Winners must appear in person with proper positive legal identification to claim any prize Monday through Friday, excluding holidays, within 30 days or their prize will be forfeited. Prizes will not be mailed or delivered. Any winner under the age of 18 must be accompanied by a parent or legal guardian. No trade or cash equivalent will be awarded for any contest prize. Any person or persons to be in violation of these rules before, during, or after a contest or giveaway will be disqualified and will not be eligible for future contests and giveaways.
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0: That's not a good look right there at all. While you're moving on, for sure. Hate how you look while you're moving on. Good way to put it, but what a bad situation for the heart, for sure. Josh Ross right there to help us out. And back to it, no one else on earth. Big old compliment going your direction with Wynonna Judd helping us out in that department. And soon to follow, Luke Bryan for you.
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6: Here's your K-Country forecast. Chance of thunderstorms overnight, otherwise cloudy skies. Lows dip down to about 69. Southwest winds 5 to 10 miles per hour. Chance for storms Sunday, daytime highs approaching 82, mainly cloudy. Chance of thunderstorms Sunday night, lows level off around 59, partly cloudy skies. That's your local forecast update. I'm meteorologist Jennifer Wojcicki from the K-Country Weather Center. Currently 73.
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0: Very gifted, very talented Kane Brown, always sound of Modified, doesn't matter what he's singing. And there you go with Woman to wind down that set. Going to get back to it in a little bit, too. The wonderful country hits you want. And David Lee Murphy kicking off another great set for you with Dust on the Bottle right around the bend.
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0: Changing my mind, it is Riley Green. 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
1: Karma Lee, it is Cowgirl, and I'm Andrew J. Great to have you here. Hope you're having a good one today. Thanks for making me part of your Sunday. Stand by. 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
5: Here's your K-Country forecast. Chance of thunderstorms today. Otherwise, cloudy skies with a few peaks of sun. Highs around 82. Southwest winds 8 to 15 miles per hour. Partly cloudy skies tonight. Chance for storms. Lows level off around 59. Highs level off around 76 tomorrow. That's your local forecast update. I'm meteorologist Jennifer Wojcicki from the K-Country Weather Center. Currently 73.
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0: Jason Aldean, don't tell on me. Hi there, it's Andrew J. It's great to have you along. 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
1: ABC News, I'm Brian Clark. NBA Commissioner Adam Silver with a message that New York's Knicks fans have waited to hear more than 50 years.
2: Congratulations. You're the 2026 NBA champion.
1: That was during the trophy presentation last night in San Antonio after the Knicks beat the Spurs in five games behind 45 points from Finals MVP Jalen Brunson. Police in New York City say they made multiple arrests during post-game celebrations. President Trump turns 80 today. He'll host a UFC fight tonight on the White House South Lawn. It's not clear if a deal with Iran will be signed today. The president said Saturday that it will be. Spokesman for Iran's foreign ministry says it could be in the coming days. Nara Organics has recalled its organic baby formula sold at Target stores and online because of an outbreak of infant botulism. The FDA says there are no worries about shortages because Nara Organics makes up less than 1% of infant sales. This is ABC News.
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6: A massive federal funding package could reshape the economy in Perry County. A congressional committee has approved $24 million for the region to revitalize infrastructure. Most of the cash will extend the runway at Wendell Ford Airport, allowing out-of-state corporate investors to fly directly into the adjacent industrial park. The remaining funds are earmarked to build much-needed flood-resistant housing for residents who are still recovering from recent disasters. In the meantime, Kentucky State Police are searching for an inmate who slipped out of the Madison County Jail late Thursday night. Investigators confirmed 23-year-old Colleen Myers simply walked out through an unsecured door. While the jailer refused to comment, deputies acknowledged the severe security lapse has already resulted in several employees losing their jobs as the fugitive remains on the run today. I'm Brady Hopkins.
5: This is the Kentucky News Network.
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10: Here's your K-Country forecast. Chance of thunderstorms today. Otherwise, cloudy skies with a few peaks of sun. Highs around 82. Southwest winds 8 to 15 miles per hour. Partly cloudy skies tonight. Chance for storms. Lows level off around 59. Highs level off around 76 tomorrow. That's your local forecast update. I'm meteorologist Jennifer Wojcicki from the K-Country Weather Center. Right now, 72.
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She was storming through the house that day, and I could tell she was leaving. And I thought, oh, she'll be back, till she turned around and pointed at the wall and said,

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7: Here's your K Country forecast. Chance of thunderstorms today. Otherwise, cloudy skies with a few peaks of sun. Highs around 82. Southwest winds 8 to 15 miles per hour. Partly cloudy skies, tonight, chance for storms, lows level off around 59. Highs level off around 76 tomorrow. That's your local forecast update. I'm meteorologist Jennifer Wojcicki from the K-Country Weather Center. Right now, 72.
8: Eric Church and Heart on Fire with more from the superstars of country music like Jake Owen, Patti Loveless with a classic on the way, and Scotty McCreery, Five More Minutes. That's coming up next.
9: 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We play them. 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

0: Jake Owen, best thing since Backroads. I'm Dave. Happy Father's Day. Almost one in five concert fans are buying merchandise nowadays. The merchandise table at concerts has turned into quite the moneymaker. In the 2019, 11% of fans bought merchandise at shows. And in 2021, that figure went up to 19%. This year, it's 21%.
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0: We all want our kids to grow up safe and healthy. So we show them how, and we tell them, with honest conversations that let them know what we expect. That's especially important when it comes to alcohol and other drugs. Kids need to know the dangers and how to avoid them. And when it comes to pain medications, opioids, they need to know that they should never be taken without a prescription and never shared with friends or family. It's dangerous and illegal. So talk with your kids, because when you talk, they hear you.
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10: Here's your K-Country forecast. Chance of thunderstorms today. Otherwise, cloudy skies with a few peaks of sun. Highs around 82. Southwest winds 8 to 15 miles per hour. Partly cloudy skies tonight. Chance for storms. Lows level off around 59. Highs level off around 76 tomorrow. That's your local forecast update. I'm meteorologist Jennifer Wojcicki from the K-Country Weather Center. Right now, it's 73 degrees.
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0: It's time to celebrate you with our birthday and anniversary giveaway. 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
1: Praise the Lord. Good Sunday morning to you. This is Brother Dylan Jackson here with you with Feeding the Flock Ministries, and I want to start off today thanking you so much for tuning in to be with me. I praise God for you. I praise God for this wonderful day He has made, another wonderful opportunity that He has allowed for us to come together. Praise His goodness. Praise all of His greatness. Hallelujah. What a mighty God we do serve. I'm telling you, we live in a world. Can I get a second? Can I get a witness? I was thinking about this morning. It was burning on my heart. We live in a world here this morning. Oh, praise God, a society that will only do things for those that can do something for them in return. Many times, now I'm not calling nobody out. There are those that do things out of the goodness of their heart, and God bless you for it here this morning. But most of the time, people look at things as a way to gain. People weigh things how much they can gain from it. Hallelujah. And I was thinking, oh, praise His holy name. I was thinking this morning about Jesus, how He went to the cross of Calvary, how He bled, how He died, how He was beaten, humiliated, He was spit upon, He was falsely accused. How He went through all those things so that you and me might have life and have it more abundantly. And He done it simply for us to receive and not all that He might receive anything in return. You know, there's no amount of praise that we could praise Jesus enough for what He has done. In a world full of everybody weighing things by gain, Jesus laid down His life, as He said, for His friends. Hallelujah. And showed the greatest love. He said, greater love hath no man than this, that a man lay down his life for his friends. My friend, here this morning, Jesus has died for you, not so that He might get something in return from you, not so that He might get something to gain, but that you might gain everything. He laid down His life so that we might find our life. Come on, somebody. He laid down His life so that we might have a pass and a remission to sin. What does the Bible say? Without the shedding of blood, there is no remission of sins. There is, here this morning, no way. There's nothing I could have done that could have washed away my sin. There's nothing you could have done that could have washed away your sin. But here this morning, praise God, Jesus has paid it all. Can somebody shout, Jesus has paid my price. Hallelujah. And He has set you free. So I want to encourage somebody this morning. If you've never been saved, never been born again, you don't know what it means to be free, don't know what it means to have your sins forgiven, my friend, I want to invite each and every one of you to come with me to the Lord. And as we go to the Lord, lay down your burdens. Lay down all your heavy strife. Lay down everything that's troubling your soul. And let the Lord give you peace, give your heart life. Oh, and soul over to the Lord that He may save you, that He may set you free. You could say, preacher, I once was bound, but now I am free. I once was miserable, and now I have joy. I once was filthy, but now I am clean. I once, thought that everybody that tried to help me was trying to get something in return until I met Jesus. Oh, glory. What can we say this morning? Oh, about the things that we used to do until we met Jesus. What a mighty word here this morning from the Lord. Till we met Jesus. Glory, glory, hallelujah. What will be your story? What will be your story, will you say? I once was lost in sin, but now Jesus has made a way for me. I was lost and miserable until I met Jesus. Praise His holy name. I want to invite each and every one of you to go with me to the Lord in prayer. And all I'm going to say is, as we go to the Lord, let us go to Him. Oh, hallelujah. With a heart willing Oh, to let him touch, a heart willing to let him move. Hallelujah. Let us go to the Lord this morning. Oh, with a heart willing to pray, a heart that is willing to receive what the Lord will do. I want to encourage you, those who are willing to receive, I believe this morning will receive. Come on, somebody. Those that go to the Lord expecting, oh, will not be disappointed. Oh, glory. Hallelujah. Those that go to the Lord with a heart, oh, that is wanting to praise and serve Him. Hallelujah. You will not be let down. You will not be led astray. But let the Lord touch you this morning. Let us pray. Dear Heavenly Father, God, Lord, I come to you right now. And God, I thank you for your power. God, I thank you for your greatness. Lord, I thank you that, Lord, you, above anybody else, Lord, you do things. Oh, Lord, because of how good you are. Lord, we're not loved here this morning because there's anything we could do to repay. We're not loved because there's something you needed to gain from us. But God, we're loved because you're just that good to love us while we were yet sinners. God, we praise you. Lord, we worship you for how good and how great thou art. Lord, I pray this morning over each and every one of those that's tuned in, wherever they may be, whatever they may be facing. My God, I want to pray right now you touch them in the mighty name of Jesus. Lord, we know that in that name, every chain can be broken. Lord, we know in that name every old thing can be fixed. Oh, and so God, we're praying this morning, all of us together, laying down every burden, laying down every strife, and praising you for the life in which we have been given through the very name of Jesus Christ. Lord, we're thankful this morning for the blood that brings about remission of sins. God, we praise you, for you are great here this morning. And Lord, I pray that, Lord, you would move here in this time upon somebody's heart. Lord, touch them in a mighty way. If there are any who have tuned in this morning who's never truly been saved, Lord, I pray here this morning that conviction would come upon their heart, and that, Lord, they would choose them today whom they shall serve. Lord, I pray you touch them and bless them and draw them with your hand. Lord, if they think they've been saved, but Lord, if you show them that they have not been, Lord, let them be receiving of that word. Let them be receiving, Lord, of what you are showing. God, we pray this morning that, Lord, you would bless and touch each and every one of those. Bless each and every one of us, God, all of us together. And Lord, I want to pray very quickly that by the time I say amen, that I be completely removed out of the way, that the unaltered gospel proceed forth from my lips, that, Lord, that is the power to save. Those words have the power of life. God, my words are not worth hearing. My words are not worth it, but God, yours and yours alone. So God, I pray this morning your word speak forth in the mighty name of Jesus Christ. We pray all these things, for he said we could ask what we will in his name and it be done. And God, we're claiming it here this morning. So we pray all these things in Jesus' mighty name. Amen and amen. Oh, and amen. Glory to glory to glory to God. Hallelujah. I'm telling you, we give him glory because he's given us glory. Come on. Glory for glory. Hallelujah. He has filled us up with a joy unspeakable that's full of glory. Oh, glory. Hallelujah. I'm telling you, what a mighty God we do serve this morning. And there's nowhere else. You think about this. We talk about glory. Oh, the glory of the Lord. Hallelujah. And you think about, there's nowhere else in the world you can go and get it other than the Lord. Hallelujah. There's nowhere else. Like when Moses went up on the mountain and it says he came down after he had spent time with God. And what does it say? His face shined with the glory of God. Hallelujah. They know. Oh, they knew right then. The people knew where he had been. Oh, and I'm telling you, they will know us. Oh, here this morning by the fruits that we bear, they'll know us. Here this morning by where we have been, they'll know us. By the light that shines from our face, they will know us. By the glory that shines out of our life, they'll know us. Here this morning by who we have been around. And if you've been around Jesus, somebody praise him. Oh, that, oh, you may not have have everything fancy of the world. You may not have popularity of the world, but bless God, if somebody can look upon you and say they've been with Jesus, that's the greatest compliment anybody could get. Just like the disciples, when they arrested them, what did they say? Those religious leaders, they arrested them, beat them, told them not to speak no more in this name of Jesus. And they said they got to themselves. They took counsel, it says, of themselves. They gathered together and they decided. They said, these are ignorant, unlearned men, but we can tell that they've been with Jesus. I'm thankful this morning. Oh, that it shines a light that even the lost can see it. Come on, somebody. Hallelujah. That is the power of God this morning. Hallelujah. Holy to His name. Hallelujah. Oh, but I want to ask if you would turn over with me in your Bibles to the book of Mark. Mark chapter 16. Mark chapter 16 is where I'll be getting my reading from. And I've got to tell how amazing God is. Hallelujah. Oh, He has led me over here to Mark chapter 16. And I'm telling you, I believe that I have got 4 or 5 different messages from this very chapter. Just all here in the just recently. Hallelujah. And they're all very different. And they all speak a very different thing, but they're from the same chapter. I'm telling you, sometimes we get in with the Lord and it's like a buffet. Can I get a second? Hallelujah. Can I get a third here this morning? Oh, you get in a chapter and it just keeps pouring out. The deeper that we dig, the more we dig out of the precious gems. Hallelujah. I want to encourage somebody here this morning. I don't know who needs to hear it. I don't know who this is going to, but I want to speak to somebody. If you're wanting the Lord to speak to your heart, keep digging. Oh, glory, hallelujah. Keep digging. Dig a little deeper in the Word and look at it closer and look at it every single word. Don't look at the big part. Look at the small parts. Look at the small words. And though the world don't think means nothing, my friend, they mean something, because every word comes from God and every word has power. Every word, has truth, and it will bless you from on high. Glory. Hallelujah. But in Mark chapter 16, I'll be picking up my reading in verse number 9. And the Bible says before us this morning, it says, now when Jesus was risen early the first day of the week, somebody praise the Lord. Don't let that pass by. He is alive. Glory. Hallelujah. For He has risen. Praise His holy name. Oh, but it says He has risen the first day of the week. He appeared first to Mary Magdalene, out of whom He had cast 7 devils. Oh, glory. And it says in verse 10, and she went and told them that had been with Him, as they mourned and wept. And they say, when they had heard that He was alive and had been seen of her, believed not. Verse number 12, after that He appeared in another form unto 2 of them, as they walked and went into the country. And they went and told it unto the residue, neither believed they them. Verse 14, our last verse for this morning, says, afterward He appeared unto the 11, as they sat at meat and upbraided them with their unbelief and hardness of heart, because they believed not them which had seen Him after He was risen. Hallelujah, praise God. What a mighty verse scripture this is. But the title I have for this morning's message, and I plan on preaching with the Lord's help, on it. I can't do it alone. Wouldn't want to try. The title for this morning's message is, you have to see Him for yourself. You have to see Him for yourself. Glory, hallelujah. So I want you to see this morning and get an image in your mind of what's happening. It says that Jesus, on the first day of the week, on that first resurrection morning, it says that Jesus arose. Hallelujah. What did those that were sitting in white apparel say? They asked the women, why seek ye the living among the dead? He is not here, for He is risen. Praise God, He is arose from the grave. He arose. as a victor. He arose, hallelujah, with glory in his hand. And then it says he appeared first, we know, unto Mary Magdalene, whom he cast out seven devils. I'm telling you, thank God we're not what we once was. Thank God. Oh, that we once, oh, could have said, oh, that I've got demons. Oh, but now the Lord has appeared unto me first. What a testimony that this woman had. Somebody praise God. Oh, but then it says that she went and she tried to comfort their mourning. She tried to comfort them as they wept. And it says she told them that she had seen him and he was alive, but they did not believe her. And then it says that he appeared unto two more. This is on the road to Emmaus, when we know that Jesus Christ appeared on the road and was walking along with them. He asked, could he walk with them? He's asking somebody this morning, can I walk with you? Glory! Hallelujah! Oh, and they said, yes, walk with us. And they walked along and they knew not that it was him until he sat down at the table with them. And it says, when he reached forth to break bread, they saw the nail scars. Oh, glory! And as he reached forth his hand, they saw who it was. And at the moment they knew, glory, at the moment they knew, just within a snap, hallelujah, he disappeared and he was no longer in their sight. So they go and they tell the disciples, we've seen him who was crucified. We've seen him who had the nail-scarred hands. We saw him. And it says here in the Bible that they believed them not. Hallelujah, they would not believe. So then the Lord, oh, glory, how many knows that the Lord will chase you down? He will come for you. Oh, he won't work through somebody else. He's going to come right for you. Hallelujah. It says that he went and he appeared unto the 11 as they sat at meat. And he appeared unto them to show them he was alive. And then he upbraids them about the hardness of their heart, how they believed. And at that moment, the Lord gave me this word. He gave me this message. Hallelujah, that we have to see him for ourselves. We have to see him. See, this morning we have, oh, a personal relationship with Jesus. And that personal relationship, hallelujah, comes about from seeing the Lord for ourselves, from feeling him work. Bless God. I'm telling you here this morning, you cannot believe on the Lord just simply from my testimony. Come on, somebody. I cannot believe on the Lord just simply because of your testimony. I can't go up to somebody and when they say, well, why do you believe in Jesus? Oh, glory, hallelujah. Why do you believe in Jesus? I can't say, well, my brother or my sister or whoever it may be. I can't say, well, I had somebody that tunes in on Sunday mornings, that listens to me preach on the radio. They call in. They call me. They told me their testimony, and that's why I believe in Jesus, is because of what somebody else said about him. My friend, I believe in Jesus this morning because he has touched me, because he has saved me, because he has set me free, because he has given me joy, because he has been to me my Lord. And he, oh, has given me life and give it to me more abundantly. And he has set me free and set me on the solid rock. That's my testimony. That's why I praise. That's why I preach. That's why I proclaim the good news. I don't believe this morning on the Lord because of the testimony of another. I believe this morning on the Lord for the testimony he has put down in my soul. I'm telling you this morning, glory, hallelujah, you cannot believe, glory, on the Lord because of what somebody else says. You can't believe on it. You've got to have your own. This morning, you've got to have your own. Now, I'm not saying we shouldn't believe others' testimony. We see that Jesus, he gets on them. Come on, somebody. Hallelujah. He tells them because of their unbelief and because of their hardness. He upbraids them. He gets on them some. Hallelujah. Oh, and tells them this is not right because we ought to believe others' testimony. If you told me your testimony, how the Lord had touched you, how he had blessed you, I shouldn't walk away from you and say, well, I don't believe a word of that. Hallelujah. We ought to believe one another. Hallelujah. We ought to believe when I tell you, hallelujah, that the Lord has touched me. You ought to believe this morning. Like what we was talking about. Thank you, Lord. I wasn't planning on going back. But I'm going to, like when Moses came down from the mountain and his face shined the glory of God. The people believed and they knew where he had been and they believed who he had been with because of the light that shined. We've got to have a light that shines this morning. Hallelujah, that the people might see it and the people might believe it and the people might be drawn to get their own light. See, you can't light up your house. Oh, from somebody else's house. Oh, they pay their electric bill and they've got lights. But if you don't have your own electric, glory, you can't even run a radio. Come on, somebody. You gotta have your own lights. You gotta have it yourself. And that's the way it is with the Lord. The light that shines forth from somebody else can't light up your house. The light that's gotta shine from you, you gotta have it yourself here this morning. And you've got to believe on the Lord. Oh, even Thomas said, I will not believe till I touch the nail prints, till I put my hand upon his side. I will not believe. My friend, we have got to believe this morning in the Lord without that. Here this morning, without the touching of it, because we've got a feeling down deep in our soul. What did Jesus say, Thomas? He said, Thomas, blessed are you that has seen and has believed. But blessed are those which have believed and have not seen. That's you and I this morning. I've not touched the nail-scarred hands of my Lord. But I know this morning he went to the cross of Calvary and died for me, for the feeling I have down deep in my soul. I know this morning. But why, you say, preacher, how do you know? Because I have experienced it for myself. I didn't just take somebody else's account. I experienced it for myself. And that's what we must do. If you've never had a Jesus Christ experience and say, I have been face to face in the Spirit with my Lord, hallelujah, then my friend, you're missing out. You can't have your own testimony. You can't have your own glory that comes forth from your face if you've not been to where the Lord is, my friend. Oh, we've got to have our own relationship. We can't go by the words of someone else. They'll mislead us on who Jesus is. Oh, they'll say, well, I worship him this way. That's why it is those that worship him in spirit and in truth. It don't say those that worship him like your neighbor. Oh, come on. It don't say those that worship him, hallelujah, like this or like that. It says in spirit and in truth. What is your truth here this morning? What does the Spirit tell you to do? Because it all comes down to this morning, our relationship. When Jesus went before his disciples, before he was crucified, he asked them a question. He said, whom do you say that I am? And what did they say? Oh, they said, well, some say you're a prophet. Some say you're a good man. Some say you're Elijah. Some say you're Esaias, talking about Isaiah. Some say you're this, some say you're that. They all had something different. But what did he say? He said, no. Whom do you say that I am? Jesus is not asking what the church says he is. Jesus is not asking what your family says he is. Jesus is not asking here this morning whom, the person down the street says he is. He's asking you this morning, whom do you say that he is? Hallelujah. And old Peter stood up, said, "Thou art the Christ, the Son of God." And he said, "Flesh and blood has not revealed this to you, but my Father which is in heaven." Hallelujah. And then he said, "Upon this rock I will build my church." Hallelujah. And then he changed Simon's name to Peter. Hallelujah. And Peter in Latin means rock. Hallelujah. He was established as something that day because he knew what the Lord meant to him. Hallelujah. We've got to be to a point to where we know what the Lord means to us. If he's not your all in all, if he's not your everything, hallelujah, oh glory, hallelujah, then you've not had that same experience. Because myself this morning, I'll never get over. Oh, what the Lord has done for me, I'll never get over. Hallelujah, what he has done for me, I'll never stop praising for what he's done for me, because I know without him I'd be lost, undone, I'd be dead in my sins, and I'd be headed wide open right now towards a devil's hell. Friend, but the Lord has made me a way. He has made me a path, and therefore, since I have seen him for myself, I have seen what he has done for me. I have seen him for myself. I have experienced him for myself. I have a relationship this morning, and I'm thankful. What God has done, my friend, he can do the same for you. If you say, "I'm not where I want to be. I'm not where I need to be. I'm not as close to the Lord as I want to be." The Lord has got his arms open, ready.

sails. Hallelujah, until they saw it. I'm going to ask you this morning, have you been to where you need to be and have you seen it? Oh, glory for yourself. Have you seen all the blessings? Have you seen where you would be without Him? Do you remember where you was without Him? Here this morning, hallelujah, and do you know? Glory. Hallelujah, that He did it for you, that He went to the cross, He died for you. Hallelujah, the Bible says if we believe in our heart, oh, that God hath raised Him from the dead, we shall be saved. All it takes is two things. With confession, salvation is made. Hallelujah, we confess with our mouth the Lord Jesus, and we believe in our heart that God hath raised Him from the dead. We believe in our heart because we know it's real. We believe in our heart because we see it afar off. We see it by faith. Hallelujah. We believe it in our heart because we've experienced it ourselves. We believe it in our heart because it's whom we say that He is. We believe it here this morning in our heart because we have a relationship and He chooses to have a relationship with us. What a God. What a God that would love His people this much, to have a relationship with them, to bless them, oh, to touch them like the Lord does us. My friend, if you don't have that this morning, I want to encourage you, you can change your life. This is not a matter of, oh, it'll change some things about your life. It will completely change your life to experience Jesus Christ. He's waiting for somebody to receive Him. He's waiting. The Bible says, Jesus said, behold, I stand at the door and knock. Any man who will hear my voice and open the door, oh, I will come into him and will sup with him and he with me. My friend, he's speaking to somebody's heart this morning. You can hear Him through the door. Open up that door and let Him into your heart and have that personal relationship, that personal experience. You have to see Him for yourself. So see Him this morning by opening up the door to your heart. Let us pray, all of us together. Oh, and if you've never been saved, never opened up that door, I want to encourage you to do so this morning in the power of the Lord. Let us pray. Dear Heavenly Father, God, Lord, I come to you this morning. I thank you for this message. I thank you for this word, God. You are great. You are mighty. And Lord, I praise you for what you have done, what you are doing here. God, I pray that you would do it there for them, Lord, in this same spirit-filled feeling. Lord, let it go out this morning to all those who need to hear it, all those who need to feel it and experience it. Lord, I'm thankful that you let it be experienced by us, Lord, for you love us and you are towards us. And Lord, you help us to have that relationship because you have it with us. Lord, we praise you. We glorify you. Lord, we lift up the name. It's above every name. And we pray all these things in the mighty name of Jesus Christ. Amen and amen. Well, I want to thank you for joining me this morning. I want you to know if you need to reach me for whatever reason, you can do so 270-774-1578. Remember, this Friday night I'll be preaching live on Facebook, 7 o'clock Central Time. Just go to Facebook, type in my name, Dylan Jackson. I'll be coming to you right there live. Hallelujah, for another good time in the Lord. But if you don't have Facebook, that's okay. Lord's will. If He does tarry His coming, I'll be back with you right here next Sunday morning. My prayer is, until we're together again, as God richly bless you. I thank you for tuning in. I love you today, and I just want to say, God bless you.

Now, we're happy to say good morning to all our listeners out there here in this Jesus Name Church broadcast coming to you by pre-recorded, but made live here at the Tabernacle. Want to pray we shine a little light of God on your pathway this morning. Songs we have for you and the good word of God. So keep your videos tuned this way for the next little while. Be blessed by the songs and the good word of God preaching. This is the Jesus Name Church broadcast. We thank the Lord for these many years he's blessed it with. Pray that he'll bless you today in a special way. I want to sing an old song now. I'll be listening. He's going to call your name someday, friend. He's going to call my name. We'll be ready to meet the Lord when that time comes. Here they are to sing. Lord bless them as you sing.

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Be ready to meet the Lord when he comes. Amos the prophet said, prepare to meet thy God, O Israel. It's time to make some preparations, friend. Sister's going to say, that's the man I'm looking for. Lord bless him.

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Good song. Revelation chapter 20, verse 12 said, I saw the dead, small and great, stand before God, and the books were open. And the Bible said, and another book was open, which is the book of life. And the dead were judged out of those things that were written in the book according to their works. Friend, there's a judgment day coming. You better realize there's a record book written for you and I. I'm not trying to tell you that we don't have it, the one to have to face. We've got to face him, we're going to face him right. Sister Boyle's going to sing, there's a record book. Lord bless her.

All right, thank you, Sister Boyle. That's a good song. The psalmist said, when the Lord rises up the people, he's going to count this man was born there. My friend, you got to have a new relationship with the Lord. He told Nicodemus, except a man be born again of the water and the Spirit, he cannot enter in. So get that done while you can, because someday you're going to meet the Lord, and payday is coming. Lord bless Sister Gordon. She sings.

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Yes, there's a brighter day coming. Okay, sing it.

0: All right, thank you. That good song. Payday's coming, saints of God. And, you know, sinner friend, you have to stand there and meet the Lord for yourself. So get ready while you can, because it's sure that the Lord's coming back someday. We have it glad to have Elder Goins here. He's going to bring the message today. Bless you, Elder Goins.
1: Thank you, Elder Boys, and truly, it's good to be in the house of the Lord today. I thank him for every blessing he bestowed upon me, and I'm looking for a payday, friend. And what about you, glory God? You know, I want my payday to be in full, praise the Lord, when I get to the end of the road, because, glory God, it's going to be worth a whole lot just to make it over in that new world to come. But in 2 Timothy, the 3rd chapter, I want to read one verse and preach from little thought, but the Bible says, this know also,
0: yes,
1: that in the last days, perilous times shall come. And I thought about, you know, Bible readers, and a lot of people look at that and say, well, we're living in perilous times. And I will agree, we are living in perilous times. And you can read on down through there. I'm not going to on account of time. But I thought it tells you about the situation and things that will go on and the condition people get in. But this know also, that in the last days.
0: Yes.
1: And that's something they fail to look at. But it may be your last day. I don't know what you got planned for tomorrow, but you may not have tomorrow. This may be the last day, glory God, but I tell you what, I prepared for my last day. Glory God, I went to the altar one day and I cried out for deliverance, and Jesus heard my cry, glory God, and I could become born again of the water and of the Spirit, and I put on that new man which is created in righteousness and true holiness. And I tell you what, friend, it's the greatest thing that I've ever had in my life. Praise the Lord, it's a blessing, glory God, just to know the experience that a man can have.
0: Yes.
1: That he goes through this life happy on his journey, praise the Lord. For we don't know what tomorrow holds. It's appointed that a man wants to die, and after this, the judgment. So, friend, what will you have at the end of the way when your judgment day comes? I don't know when it'll be, and you don't know when it'll be, but I tell you what, we could be living in the last days. And that's got a twofold message, friend. It could be your last day, or it could be the day the Lord comes back. We don't know the day nor the hour, but we know that when he comes, glory God, this whole world is going to be changed in the twinkling of an eye. Praise the Lord. But I thought about over in Luke, the Bible says, glory God, in the 17th chapter and the 26th verse, it says, and as it was in the days of Noah, so shall it be also in the days of the Son of Man.
0: Yes.
1: They did eat. Brother, you can put that down. Glory God, nobody's going hungry in our hour for the natural. But I tell you what about the spiritual? What about the washing of the word as the man of God preaching about? What about hearing? The faith comes, said, faith coming hearing and hearing by the word of God. But it says they did eat, they drank, and they married.
0: Yes.
1: They were given in marriage until the day that Noah entered in the ark and the flood came upon and destroyed them all. Friend, I tell you what, Noah, the Bible says he was a preacher of righteousness. Glory God, and he done all that God commanded him to do. But I tell you what, the only ones he could get in that boat, glory God, or in that ark, glory God, was his family. 8 souls, the Bible says. There's only 8 souls saved by water. And all the rest of them perish. Glory God, and I tell you what about the next time when he destroys this whole world with fire? It won't be flood. It's going to be by fire. Praise the Lord, the next time he comes. Glory God, he says, likewise, also as it was in the days of Lot. They did eat, they drank, they bought, they sowed, they planted, they built. Oh, they done everything you can think of for the natural.
0: Yes.
1: But what about the spiritual? What about the soul?
0: Right.
1: Good God, you know, it's appointed on a man, like I said, to die. And I said, what about your soul? But the same day that Lot went out of Sodom, it rained fire and brimstone from heaven and destroyed them all.
0: Yes.
1: Friend, I tell you what, fire is going to destroy all them. It hasn't got their name in the record book. When God calls, keep work his worthies. Brother, whenever he calls his church out of this world, it's going to be fire and brimstone. The Bible says it's going to melt with fervent heat. But in the seventh verse, it says, praise the Lord, ever learning and never able to come to the knowledge of the truth. That's what's wrong today. Nobody's coming to the knowledge of the truth, to the knowledge of the Word of God. Praise the Lord. But I tell you what, you're going to have the truth. Jesus said, you shall know the truth, and the truth shall set you free.
0: Yes.
1: Nothing but the truth is going to do on the day of judgment. Friend, being born again by the water and of the Spirit, that is truth. That's in your Bible. Peter preached on the day of Pentecost. He said, repent. Well, I tell you what, there ain't much repenting going on in our day. But he said, repent and be baptized in the name of Jesus Christ for the remission of sin, and ye shall receive the Holy Ghost. For it's a promise. I thank God for the promise.
0: Yes.
1: For it's a promise unto you and to them that are far off, even as many as the Lord our God shall call. And with many other words did he save. Save yourself. You cannot save mama. You can't save daddy. But I tell you what, you can save yourself. But I said, ever learning and never able to come to the knowledge of the truth. Praise the Lord. Over in the 13th verse, it says, but evil men and seducing spirits shall wax worse and worse, deceiving and being deceived. Never able to come to the knowledge of the truth of what's written in this blessed Word of God will stand when nothing else will, brother.
0: Right.
1: If it's written in this holy Bible, the King James Version, brother, I tell you what, this is in your book too. Praise the Lord. He says, but continue thou in the things that thou hast learned and hast been assured of knowing of whom thou hast learned them. Now the Bible says there are many spirits gone out in the world, but they've gone out to deceive many, praise the Lord. But I tell you what, I'm glad for a man of God that would stand behind the pulpit and tell me my sins wasn't going to make it through the pearly gate. He
0: right.
1: told me, except, brother, I repented. Brother God, I wouldn't make it to heaven. Praise the Lord. And he told me other things. And I went home and I started cleaning up the old house. I started laying aside. The Bible says lay aside every weight. It's not just a few of them. You have to have a new birth. You have to lay aside every weight and the sin which so easy to be set, and let us run with patience the race set before us, looking unto Jesus, the author and the finisher of our faith. Well, it's all in him.
0: Yeah.
1: It's all in Jesus, glory God. Praise the Lord. He says, and that from a child that has known the Holy Scriptures.
0: Yeah, that's right there.
1: I thank the Lord for Holy Scriptures.
0: Yeah.
1: Not what man's ideal is. It wasn't mouth to a hill of beans. But the Word of God, brother, it'll do on the day of death, glory. It says, the Holy Scripture, which is able to make thee wise unto salvation.
0: Yeah.
1: Now, there's many, glory God, religions out in the world. We won't deny that. But I tell you what, they just won. One was going to be worth that day, praise the Lord. One to make you worthy on that day, glory God, when he calls up his worthy. He says, able to make thee wise unto salvation through the faith which is in Jesus Christ. All scriptures.
0: Yes.
1: Not I can't go through here. You can go through here and pick out one or two. But I tell you what, they'll deceive you on that day, glory God. You have to take the whole Word of God. You have to eat the whole row, brother. And sometimes it may be bitter. But I tell you what, if you chew on it a little while, it'll get sweeter than honeycomb. But I tell you what, the Word of God, you can look at it today, brother, and it'll make you think one thing and go back tomorrow, and you'll be thinking another way. But it'll always think you in the right direction. You always want to know that Jesus said it. It says that the man of God may be perfect.
0: Yes.
1: Well, they don't like that word too much. Thoroughly furnished unto all good works. It's not by my works. It's not going to be by your works. It's going to be by the grace of God that has saved death for every man, brother, that you make it in or whether you don't. But he went down in the fourth verse. It says, I charge thee. Therefore, before God and the Lord Jesus Christ, who shall judge the quick and the dead at his appearing and his kingdom. I tell you what, he's going to come back. This know also that in the last days, well, I tell you what, I believe we're living in the last days. Oh. Look around us. If you're a Bible reader and you study the Word of God, you look around in the world and you see, glory to God, if these things has taken place, they're not just taking change. They're not just happening by change. They're taking place because God said they would happen. But I tell you what, he also said there's a way of escape, glory to God. There's a way, brother, you can get beyond this life. He said, but I charge thee before God and the Lord Jesus Christ, who is a judge of quick and the dead, is appearing in his kingdom. Preach the word. That's what's wrong with this world today. There ain't too many preachers that'll get up and preach the Holy Scriptures like they're written. They'll preach their ideal or what they got in their mind. But I tell you what, but I like what God got in his mind. I like, he said, let this mind be in you, which is also in Christ Jesus. We have to follow the word of God as the mind of Christ. As a new creature, brother, you can't look at it in a carnal mind and get anything from it. You can look all day and you'll not get the full knowledge of the truth. Brother, I tell you, ever learning and never able to come to the knowledge of the truth.
0: Yes.
1: It says, preach his word, be instant in season, out of season, reprove, rebuke, exhort with all long suffering. Sometimes that rebuke, brother God, you'll run from it. But I tell you what, I run to the altar whenever the word of God got come home to me. But I realized I was lost. I realized I was a sinner. I realized I needed the Holy Ghost. But I found me the place to find it at. And that's in the house of God. But it says, for they will not endure sound doctrine. And they shall turn away their ears from the truth. Now, ain't that sad? The word of God stands assured, having this seal. But I tell you what, God sealed this book, and you'll never change it. You may try to live some other way, but you won't change the word of God. It's forever settled in heaven. They shall turn away their ears from the truth and shall be turned unto fables. Now, God will let you go your way if you want to. But I tell you what, I want to go God's way. Yes. I want to know for sure that my soul is right. I don't want to follow fables. I don't want to follow some false doctrine. Brother, that ain't going to do me a bit of good on the day of judgment. No. It may make you feel good in this life, but I'm looking for that life to come. But he said, but watch thou in all things. Endure afflictions. Now, brother, like I said, if you read all the third chapter, brother, there's some things that we got to endure. Praise the Lord, we got to endure. For men shall be lovers of their own selves.
0: Yes,
1: I tell you what, they're in the world today. Yes. They love themselves more than they love God. But I love Jesus today. But it says, men shall be lovers of their own selves, covetous, boasters, proud, blasphemers, disobedient to parents, unthankful and unholy. But if we haven't got in that generation, and he said, this know also, brother, in the last days. We know this is happening. But it says, without natural affection, truce breakers, false accusers, incontent, fear, despisers of those that are good.
0: Yeah.
1: You may be despised, but I tell you what, let the world despise you, but let God accept you. Well, that's the main thing, letting Jesus expect it. He says, traitors, heady, high-minded, lovers of pleasures more than the lovers of God, having a form of godliness. And what good is a form going to do you when you stand before God? You can have your religion all day long, but I want God's religion. But I want to know that my soul is right. Having a form of godliness, denying the power thereof, from such turn away. For of this sort are they which creep into houses and lead captive silly women, laden with sins, led away with divers lusts, ever learning, never able come to the knowledge of truth. Now as James and Jonathan withstood Moses, so do these dudes also.

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3: Good morning, everybody. Today we're going to wrap up the package, so to speak, of the basics of God's gift of salvation. How we respond to it, this will conclude. I've got two different things. Now, I grew up in the church, and there was always the five steps, and I believe they're absolutely true because the Bible teaches it that they are true. And as I studied more and I think gained some more of my own insights, I realized that that will put one into Jesus Christ. If you hear the gospel of Jesus Christ, you hear about Jesus, and you learn about Jesus, and you believe what you read about Jesus and what you hear about Jesus, if it's factual, of course, and you believe in your heart that He is the divine Son of God, and you're willing to make a confession of faith that Jesus Christ is the Son of God, the divine Son of God, and you are in your heart going to decide that sin is no longer a viable way of life. It is no longer something I'm going to pursue. It's something that I'm going to find out what sin is. I'm going to learn how to abstain from it. If it means I have to stop doing things I like to do, if it means I have to stop going places I like to go, if it means I have to stop being with people who are so corrupt and sinful I can't make a dent in them about Jesus, then they have to go too. That's repentance. That's what that means. I have to set my mind toward doing the will of God and avoiding the contamination and the taint of sin. I'm going to slip up. You're going to slip up. We are not bulletproof. Satan's fiery darts sometimes get through that shield of faith, or past it, not through it, but past it. We just don't want to leave them in there to burn. We pull them out and toss them away. We don't wallow in the sin that we don't embrace sin. We don't wallow in it. We get up. We ask the Lord for forgiveness, or the brethren, or whoever we've offended, and we get back on the road, the pathway to heaven. We can do that because we have an advocate, Jesus, who will forgive our sins. If we walk in the light, as He is in the light. His blood is constantly forgiving our sins. So we have that. But then there's more. I have to be immersed in water. I have to be baptized. They didn't translate the word baptized because Satan knew that that's the one thing he could probably do to get people all confused and muddled. If you can play and toy with a word, you can keep people in the dark. So for years, and because the translators decided that it was immersion, meant immersion, overwhelmed with water, completely covered with water, and they weren't doing that. They were sprinkling people, or they were pouring water over people. They go, oops, we can't translate that. Because people who have sense and who read and who understand will say, wait a minute, you're not doing this. This is not right. So that's another reason why the Roman Catholic Church decided to ban Bibles. They didn't want that in the hands of the common people. It's dangerous. That's their own words. But that's what you have to do. You have to be immersed. It's a commandment of the Lord. It's a commandment of His disciples. It's a commandment of the Holy Spirit. That puts us into Christ Jesus. We become saints, holy ones. We become true disciples of Jesus, not just followers, just listening and partaking of some of it, but we're actually following Him all the way in Christ Jesus, members of His body, the church, citizens of His kingdom, the willing participants. Now, having done that, what else? It's just like anything else. Every time you go to buy a car or an appliance or even clothes, it's all new and fresh. It's all good. Hopefully. Now, sometimes you don't get what you buy and you have to take it back. You get a lemon. I've had a few of those in my day. But just for the sake of the argument, it works fine like it's supposed to, and you're happy with it. What do you have to do with that? You have to maintain it. You have to take care of it. You have to watch it. You know that things are liable to happen, so you kind of focus on it and you pay attention to it so it'll keep working. It's no different with the Christian life. When we are We rise out of the watery grave of baptism, having clothed ourselves with Jesus. We aren't teleported to heaven. I mean, I've never heard of that happening to anybody. Didn't happen to me. When I came up out of that watery grave, this whole world looked the same as it did before I went down in it. Dingy, dirty, nasty. And Satan's still riding high. And if you think for 1 minute that he's going to stop doing what he does to your life and everybody else around you, you got another thought coming. In fact, it's probably going to get worse before it gets better. Fortunately, we have allies. So there's at least a couple of things we need to remember as we maintain the life of the Christian. That rounds it up to 7, which is a good Bible number, isn't it? Be faithful unto death. It wasn't too long ago I talked about this, and I talk about it quite a bit. Revelation chapter 2, verses 10, the latter part. There was one of the churches that was going to be put under the flames of persecution. They all were, but some worse than others. And the Lord was telling them through John the apostle, be faithful unto, as you, like, you're not only looking at it, but you're moving toward it. Not beyond it, you're looking to it, unto death, and I will give you the crown of life. Now, this was a testimony to Christians telling them you've got to maintain your faith. You have to stay with the plan. You have to stay with it. This is your responsibility. The word faithful means subjectively.

trustworthy, trustful, believing, faithful, sure, true. And you can clearly see it means I've got to have a one-track mind when it comes to the Lord. That one-track mind is, I'm staying with the Lord. Fling at me whatever you want. I'm not throwing down a gauntlet to Satan. I think that's one of the dumbest things you can do. Don't ever act like he's nothing and he can't. Because let me tell you, he can bring stuff to bear on us that we cannot possibly imagine. He will do things. Don't challenge him. Nobody's given the right to do that. The Lord can challenge him. In fact, Michael the archangel said, the Lord rebuke you. But I'm telling you, it's going to be a rough time sometimes. And you have to be ready for it. You have to stay with the task. Colossians 3, 1 through 4 says that when we died to sin. We are in Christ Jesus. And that we're to keep our mind set on things above. Look at it for just a minute. Colossians 3, 1 through 4. If then you were raised with Christ, let me tell you, when you as a person are raised with Christ, that is when you have been baptized into Christ. Because you are raised up out of that watery grave. Seek those things. That's a present tense verb. Keep on seeking those things which are above, where Christ is sitting at the right hand of God. Set your mind on things above, not on things of the earth, on the earth. For you died. Your earthly life technically is over. You're not your own. You're bought with a price. Jesus said, whoever seeks to save his life will lose it. Whoever loses his life for my sake will find it. There are lots of people that are doing a lot of things in this world that they think matter. They might be helpful. They might be useful. They might make you famous. But let me tell you what. If you leave Jesus out of the picture, if Jesus is not the focus of your life, if he's not number one, you have failed with your life. You failed. It doesn't matter. Who cares whether you've got your name plastered all over every billboard in the world or across the internet or whatever? If you fail to live for Jesus, you are a complete and total failure as a person. Because you sought your life and you found your life, and Jesus said what? You lost it. For you died, and your life is hidden with Christ in God. It is literally like a garment. I'm sure that kind of has something to do with what Paul said, Galatians 3, 26 and 27. We are clothed with Christ. We literally are enveloped with him, covered with him. When Christ, who is our life, appears, then you also will appear with him in glory. Therefore, put to death your members which are on the earth: fornication, uncleanness, passion, evil desire, and covetousness, which is idolatry. Because of these things, the wrath of God is coming upon the sins of disobedience, in which you yourselves once walked when you lived in them. But now you yourselves are to put off all these: anger, wrath, malice, blasphemy, filthy language out of your mouth. Do not lie to one another, since you have put off the old man with his deeds and have put on the new man, who is renewed in knowledge according to the image of him who created him. And he goes on to talk about this. He's using that again as a point of reference. He's using your entrance into Christ as a point of reference. There are things that we have to do, and he's just listed quite a number of them. We have been given a stewardship, a trust. Luke 12 and verse 42. This is our vocation. This means we're going to have to pay attention to several critical things. First of all, when we obey the gospel, according to 1 Peter 3:21, we have basically given the Lord a pledge of allegiance. Peter said that, you know, there's a like figure whereunto even baptism now saves us. Not the putting away of the filth of the flesh, but the answer of a good conscience toward God. When you are baptized into Jesus Christ, you're telling the Lord, you are mine, I am yours. I have signed on. I have signed the contract. I have given the pledge of allegiance, and I'm not turning back. Not ever going to turn back.
It's a promise to honor him as our Lord and King. Jesus told his disciples, John 13:13, you say that, you call me Lord, and so I am. When you're growing up in a family, you will get to learn, if not immediately, who is Lord and King of the family. My daddy was Lord and King of the family. Now, when he wasn't around, my mother was queen, okay? She was the boss. And since I was around her more often because he worked, and then on weekends he went fishing and stuff, I was mostly with Mom, and she was the boss. And what she said went, whether you liked it or you didn't like it, whether you understood it or you didn't understand it, she was the boss. And believe me, if you didn't find that out soon, you found it out soon enough. Back in those days, wasn't no such thing. And me and Myrtle were talking about that, coming in, kids cussing their parents and arguing with them and throwing temper tantrums in the store. Preachers letting their little kids run around the auditorium while they're trying to preach. You lost me, brother. If you can't keep your kid under control, then how are you able to tell anybody else to keep under control? Your kid's running around practically in the baptistry, swimming. I've seen this before. I wonder, what are you doing? Call that kid down. Get him under control. That used to be the way it was. Ain't like that no more much. No, you have to keep, you know who Lord is. You know who the boss is. And unfortunately, most of the time today, or many times today, the kid's the boss and they know it. Don't they, Myrtle? They know it. We have a duty to reject sinful behavior outlined in the Word of God. Paul, once again, makes reference to baptism in this regard, because that he understands and he has always taught that that's the point in which we are walking in newness of life. What shall we say then? Shall we continue in sin that grace may abound? Romans 6, verse 1, verse 2. Certainly not. Why, Paul? How shall we who died to sin live any longer in it? Or do you not know? That's a rhetorical question. Of course they should have known. Maybe they weren't listening. Like a lot of people these days, who don't really care to listen to what the Word of God says. They'd rather listen to mommy and daddy. They'd rather listen to pastor and preacher and priest. They'd rather listen to all these other people. They're not listening to this. Or do you not know that as many of us as were baptized into Christ Jesus, that's the one commanded. That's water baptism. Don't let your preacher or somebody tell you that's Holy Spirit baptism. It's not. There's one left after AD 65. There's one left, Ephesians 4:4. It's the one Jesus commanded in Matthew 28:18-20. Acts 2 and verse 38, and other like passages, it's immersion in water. That's another devil's trick to get people off track. It's not Holy Spirit baptism. It's water baptism. You're baptized, buried with him. We were baptized into his death. Therefore, we were buried with him through baptism into death, just as Christ was raised from the dead by the glory of the Father. Even so, we also should walk in newness of life. He goes on to talk about that. That if we've died with Christ and to the world, we don't live in the world sinfully anymore. We have to reject that kind of behavior. Read all of that, verses 14 through 18. For sin shall not have dominion over you, for you are not under law, but under grace. What then? Shall we sin because we are not under law? We're not under the law of Moses. We have commandments of Christ we have to keep, but we're not under that law of Moses, the law of sin and death. That's gone. Thankfully, but under grace, certainly not. Do you not know that to whom you present yourselves slaves to obey, you are that one's slaves whom you obey, whether of sin leading to death or of obedience leading to righteousness? But God be thanked that though you were slaves of sin, yet you obeyed from the heart that form of doctrine, which includes the five things that I have mentioned previously. It is a form of doctrine to which you were delivered, and having been set free from sin, you became slaves of righteousness. We can't live in sin anymore, people. We died to that mess. It's going to try to dominate us, but we're not going to let it happen. With God's help, we are not going to let it happen. We have to have a visibly evident love for Jesus through obedience to his commands, John 14, verse 15. If you love me, keep my commandments. Stop telling people how much you love Jesus. If you're not listening to what he says, whatever you're doing, whatever you're feeling, whatever you're thinking, whatever you're saying, you don't love Jesus. So why does he tell people to be faithful if they can't fall from grace? That's the question. 1 Corinthians 9:24-27, Paul said that he had to discipline himself
to keep his body in subjection, lest having preached Christ to others, I myself might become a castaway. If Paul thought that he could probably not, if he could, his body, his mind, allowing his body to fulfill its natural appetites, maybe even some that aren't, that he could fall away as a result, do you and I really think that that's possible for us? A man who has seen Jesus? A man who, according to his own words, went into the third heaven and saw the realm of God and couldn't even describe it or wasn't permitted to, and yet he's saying right here, I have to keep myself under discipline here. I've got to discipline my body. Now, if the body's just being itself, the sinful flesh stuff is nonsense. Erase that mess out of your NIVs. We don't have a sinful nature. We have a physical nature. We have appetites of the flesh. They are normal. God put them here for us. We are hungry. We eat. We see. We listen. We hear. We walk. We move. We do things with our hands. We have other parts of our bodies that we can do other things with. It is part of the human body. There's nothing wrong with them unless we use those members in ways that God says do not use those members. You can put food in your mouth, but gluttony's a sin. You can set your eyes before pornography and filth and trash and suck that into your brain and let it affect your mind. I will set before my eyes no evil thing. You can listen to words of hate, sexual innuendo, all kinds. We can let that come into our minds through our ears. Are our ears and mind to, eyes to blame? Jesus said, if your eye offends you, pluck it out. He's not telling you that it would solve the problem, because you still got the other eye. You could sit there and look at it with the other eye. It's not the body part. It's the mind. The mind's supposed to control these appetites. We're supposed to use our brain to control these passions. So we've got to pay attention to these. And then there's other things that we do, obviously, with our bodies. We have to keep it in suggestion. If you go to the book of Hebrews, Hebrews 3, I'm not going to read these due to time constraints, 12 through 14, 4:11, 6 and verse 4. The whole book is written to warn Christians against falling away, against apostasy. If you have to tell people to behave in a certain way in order to keep from falling away, how can you maintain that you cannot fall away? Explain that to me. Oh, I know people say, well, what it means is you're going to backslide. You're not going to completely fall away. You're going to just backslide. Oh, I see. So he's talking about drifting away, and of course the terminology makes it clear you're gone. Paul made it clear, I'm a castaway. If you're saved, you'll always be saved. There's people that believe this and teach this. Let me tell you what, and I'm going to say this, and I don't care whose feelings it hurts. That's the devil's doctrine. That's the devil's lie. He's telling you and me through them the same thing he spoke through the serpent. You shall not die. God was just messing with you. He just doesn't want you to be like him. See, Satan will twist that, and he will tell people, don't worry about it. Don't worry about it. If you sin bad enough, the Lord will take your flesh away and save your spirit. And they actually believe this hogwash. There are whole books of the Bible written to warn Christians not to fall back and lapse into sin. I've got a list of 85 verses that I keep around somewhere that show directly warnings to people that you can lose your salvation if you don't pay attention to what you're doing. And they never can explain why. Because think about it. If I know that there's a safety net underneath me, what do I care? You know, you go to circuses and there was always trapeze artists, right? And in general, they always had a big net underneath them. So there was one thing you really didn't worry too much about, right? If they fell, well, the net will catch them, unless they landed weird or something. The net would catch them. They didn't worry too much about falling because the net would catch them.
If you're a Christian and you think the net will catch me, you can do pretty much anything you want, and the net will catch you. God will take your life before it gets too bad. That's the craziest thing I've ever heard of in my life. That's crazy. That is completely crazy talk, and that's the devil's talk. He's trying to tell you, let down your guard. Because if you just, God will take care of you. Just let down your guard. Don't worry too much about it. You can go get over here and dabble a little bit, you know. And if it gets bad enough, he'll come along and he'll grab you. He'll kill you. He'll take your life. Let me tell you what, if you die in sin and you have not repented of your sin, you are going to die in that sin. You are going to die in your sins if you don't repent of that sin. I don't care who we are. Doesn't make any difference. If I'm embracing sin and I die in it, I'm going to hell when I die. That's just the bottom line. Peter maintained that Christians could forsake Christ and return to their old life. Turn to 2 Peter chapter 2. I can see right this minute that I'm not going to get into my second point. So I'm not going to try, okay? We'll have to wait on that one. I thought I could. I should have known better. 2 Peter chapter 2, verses 20 through 22. For if after they, now here this whole letter he's been talking about people who either came into the church not really committed or were perverted along the way or listened to these false teachers and fell in with them one way or the other. They were people who were among Christians in their services and among the Christian community and calling themselves teachers and whatnot and inviting, you know, others to listen to them. I don't know whether initially they obeyed the gospel and it really took or what. I can't say that for sure. I believe that they were, but some of them just came in maliciously and they led followers after themselves. Peter is talking about these kind of people. Because listen to me, this if you listen to the language, you'll see that they came into the church and were cleansed of their sins. Read it. For if after they have escaped the pollutions of the world through the knowledge of the Lord and Savior Jesus Christ. Read it again. For if after they have escaped from the pollutions of the world through the knowledge of the Lord and Savior Jesus Christ. What does that tell you? They escape the pollutions of the world through the knowledge of the Lord and Savior Jesus Christ. They obeyed the gospel. They did what they were told to do to obey the gospel. But here's what happened to them. They are again entangled in them. Ah, they'd gone back to their old ways, hadn't they? We do that. We slip sometimes. I have been entangled. As a Christian, I have been entangled before. Yes. And you probably have too. You probably were doing something you probably knew deep down you shouldn't be doing, or you kind of like, you know, just slipped up. Something happened. You got a little bit crosswise. Maybe you didn't. God bless you if you haven't. You're a stronger person than I am spiritually. That could happen. But here's the real central issue. And overcome. You see the difference? You can get entangled. You don't want to be overcome. Overcome means you lose control. Overcome means Jesus lost control of your life. You took the reins of control out of Jesus' hands and you put them back in your own, and you're overcome by it. He said the latter end is worse from them than the beginning. So they escaped the defilements of the world. They were saved from sin. However, they became entangled in those defilements and overcome. He says you're worse off. It would have been better if you hadn't even obeyed the gospel. And then he gives, he says, for it would be better not to know. He says, for it has happened according to the true proverb. A dog returns to his own vomit, and a sow having washed to her wallowing in the mire. I've actually heard a Baptist preacher one time get up and dismiss this whole thing because he brought in something that didn't have any part of it. He said, well, you know what? Christians are never called pigs and dogs. We're always sheep. And he just kicked it on out the door like, that's all you have to do. True Christians aren't called those things. Peter's making a point. You're not supposed to break down the analogy here in such fashion that would ignore what is said before it. He completely ignored verses 20 and 21. Completely ignored that
because it is talking about Christians. And then he highlights this right here. And you know, I bet the audience went, yeah, yeah, thanks, preach.

0: So being faithful unto death is a full-time job. It is. We have to be alert and busy. However, the retirement plan is amazing. I have a t-shirt that says that. I think Janet got for me for Christmas or something. And it's black, and it's got a little kind of bright writing on it. It's enough to catch. It's eye-catching a little bit. You kind of have to be eye-catching if you want to, you know, put something on a t-shirt. Adam always wears good ones. As you can see that cross, you know, that's important. I believe in t-shirt evangelism. Because you're telling people, if you want to know something, you need to talk to something, I'm here. Talk to me. I've had people do that before in the mission field. I believe in it. But you can laugh all you want to. Oh, that's silly. No, it's not. Anyway, she took a picture of it. It said, Christianity or being a Christian is not easy. That's a fact. But the retirement benefits are amazing. She liked it, so she took a picture of it. That's the truth. Yeah, we're going to have to struggle. We're going to have to be faithful. We're going to have to work. Satan's not going to let up. You think he's going to stop? Just because you obeyed the gospel? Just because you're marked with the Holy Spirit? Do you think he's honestly going to just say, well, I'm going to leave him alone? Let me think. Who was it that he actually confronted face to face? Jesus, the Son of God, that he knew who he was, what he represented, what he could have done, and yet he came at him anyway. Do you think he's going to stop? He's not going to quit. He's not going to give up. If you have to give him credit for something, that's probably the one thing you can give him credit for is dogged determination. He's going down, and he is wanting to take as many of us with him as possible. And he does not sleep. He doesn't have a body. He doesn't sleep. And it's relentless. And if he can't find one way, he'll try to find some other way. You have to be on your guard. You have to be faithful unto death. I'm not going to get to the second one yet. I'll preach that next Sunday. So hold on to your outline, okay? If you haven't obeyed the gospel, don't wait. Satan wants you to wait. He wants you to put it off. He wants you not to do everything that you're called upon to do. I've just outlined those things. So foil his efforts and do it as soon as possible. Obey the gospel as soon as possible. Christian, if the way, the path we've taken is we're getting off track and we've been off track and we can't seem to get back on track, you have brothers and sisters here who will pray with you. We have people who can tell you how they overcame, or with the Lord's help, overcame sin. You can do several different things to get help addressing a sinful behavior in your life that you're clinging to. And I'll do it too if I have to. Physician, heal thyself. That's me. But if you need to do this, please come while we stand and while we sing.
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0: are saved by the grace of God through faith in Jesus Christ. And every day as well as today is another grace gift from God. This program, which is a regular Bible class taught by R.B. Thien Jr. of Houston, Texas, is to help you live this tremendous grace life. Here now is Bob Thien.
1: Open your Bibles to Acts chapter 2, verse 22, where we begin the study of Peter's Pentecostal sermon. The day the church began, ye men of Israel, this is addressed to Jews who have come from all over the world, as we have previously seen, and they have come to Jerusalem for the purpose of observing the holy days. They are not believers, they are religious, and yet many of them stay to find Jesus Christ as Lord and Savior. You men of Israel, hear these words, Jesus of Nazareth. Now, this is not a message about the deity of Jesus Christ, though Christ is obviously God. Jesus Christ is the second person of the Trinity. He is coexistent and co-eternal with the Father. He has all the characteristics of deity. He has just as much sovereignty as the Father is, just as much eternal life, just as much immutability, just as much omnipotence. But when he uses Jesus of Nazareth, he is actually going to discuss the humanity of Christ, the incarnation, and the reason for the first advent. Now you have to remember that

0: Jesus Christ is God, but he had to become true humanity. So for the moment, let's review the deity of Christ. Christ is sovereignty. He is absolute righteousness, justice, love, eternal life, omnipotence, omniscience, omnipresence, immutability, and veracity. In other words, he has all the characteristics of deity. But if you will notice some of these characteristics of deity, it is quite obvious that Christ cannot go to the cross and die, because eternal life cannot die, because immutability cannot change, because omnipresence cannot reduce itself to one point. Omnipotence is unable to die. So there is absolutely no way that Jesus Christ as deity can die on the cross. He had to become true humanity. And because of the virgin birth, he was born with a human spirit, something which we do not have at the point of birth. He was also born with a human soul. He was indwelt in his humanity by the Holy Spirit, and he was minus the old sin nature, and it is his humanity that will go to the cross and bear our sins, inasmuch as deity cannot die. Deity could not even get on the cross because deity is omnipresent, and omnipresence cannot be reduced to one point and exclude all other points of space throughout the universe. And if omnipresence could get on the cross, which omnipresence cannot, it is obvious that omnipresence cannot die. Either spiritually or physically, eternal life simply does not die. And Jesus Christ cannot die spiritually as God because he is perfect. And Jesus Christ cannot die physically as God because he is eternal life. So it is absolutely impossible for Jesus Christ to die in his deity. Jesus of Nazareth is a title for humanity. Then the next word is approved. It means God revealing something very special to man. Among you is a reference to the first advent of Christ, to the fact that they had observed the death, burial, resurrection of Christ, and so on. Now there are three manifestations of this incarnation. Miracles points out to the true character of Christ. He is the God-man. Wonders emphasize his saviorhood, and signs are a warning of the fifth cycle of discipline. For example, they have just had one of the signs of the fifth cycle of discipline, the principle of speaking in tongues, which God did by him, that is literally through him, through Christ. As ye also know, as a perfect tense, they have known these things in the past from their study of the Old Testament scriptures, and they have now seen these things fulfilled before them. So it is obvious now that the subject is Jesus Christ, and having introduced the subject, he goes to the real purpose of the coming of Christ the first time. Jesus Christ did not come into the world to give the Sermon on the Mount, to heal a few people, to perform a few miracles, to say a few nice things, to perform good deeds of any kind, but Jesus Christ came to die. So in verse 23, he gets to the point. Him, subject, Jesus Christ, being delivered. Now it is obvious that the Jews, the religious leaders of the Jews, it is obvious that the official Roman Empire, as represented by Pontius Pilate, have had something to do with the crucifixion of the Lord Jesus Christ. But it says, him being delivered, this is also the plan of God. And ultimately, the fact that Christ went to the cross is the plan of God the Father. Him being delivered. Being delivered is not a verb. It is an adjective. And as an adjective, it gives great emphasis on this particular word. Jesus Christ was delivered by the plan of God to the cross. In other words, all of the Roman Empire, all of the power of the Jews could not put Christ on the cross. It is the plan of God the Father that put him on the cross. And we as believers should be very grateful for the fact that the plan of God the Father called for the cross, because this is our salvation. And apart from the cross, there is no salvation. And it is actually the plan of God the Father that delivered Jesus Christ to the cross. And this plan was given in eternity past, long before man existed. And this is indicated by the word counsel. Him being delivered by the determinate counsel. Now the word determinate is a verb. It's a perfect passive participle. Now the perfect tense denotes something that happened in the past, with results that go on forever. The word determinate means to be appointed. And this council was appointed in the past with a result that it stands forever. And the appointment took place before man existed, before angels existed, when only the Father, the Son, and the Holy Spirit existed in the Trinity. The passive voice indicates that the plan was received by the second person. He acquiesced to it. The word council means decree, and this is a reference to the eternal decrees which occurred before man occurred. Now, this is said to occur in the foreknowledge of God. And the word foreknowledge, of course, indicates the omniscience of God. The best thing I can do for you right now is to give you, under 6 points, the meaning of the foreknowledge of God. Point one, the omniscience of God planned salvation with full knowledge of everything that would occur historically. Now, point two, foreknowledge is omniscience. The omniscience of God knows everything without relationship to time. You're alive because of the grace of God. And yet he knew billions and billions of years ago everything that you would do today, tomorrow, and the next day, every sin you would commit, every failure, everything that would honor him, and knowing every thought that you would think. And he knew it billions of years ago. In fact, there never was a time when God did not know everything you would think, everything you would do. Now, he doesn't coerce you. God is a gentleman. He put inside of you a free will, and he doesn't tamper with it, but he just knows how it's going to operate. Now, that's the omniscience of God. It has no relationship to time. Our understanding of things is related to time, but not his. Point three, divine foreknowledge, however, does not coerce or influence man's free will. When God gave man free will, he made it exactly that. He made it so it could operate independently of God or for God, depending upon volition itself. This is divine institution number one, of course. And furthermore, God knew billions and billions of years ago every action of your own free will. He knew what decisions you would make, what you were thinking when you made the decision, what you were thinking before you made the decision. In fact, there never was a time when God didn't know everything that you thought. But it's still from you. He gave you free will, and you still make your own choices on the basis of your volition, not on the basis of his. That is, until you become a believer. Point four, both divine and human volition coexist as an extension and resolving of the angelic conflict. Point five, God knew billions of years ago the way each free will would operate at any point in history. Any point. Point six, such knowledge does not coerce the free will from acting independently of God. It was God's plan billions and billions and billions of years ago that Jesus Christ should go to the cross. He knew everything that would be said, everything that would be thought, every action that would occur that would lead up to the cross and during the cross. So this is the foreknowledge of God. Now the next phrase, ye have taken, is not found in the original. And it should read, the foreknowledge of God and by wicked hands have crucified and slain. Now notice, the first half of this verse is the sovereignty of God. And it was God's will for Jesus Christ to go to the cross. But in the mechanics of going to the cross, it was the free will or the volition of man that was involved. That's what verse 23 actually says. Now, here's an explanation of the cross that I think is most interesting. The crucifixion is a demonstration of the free will of man. The Jewish religious leaders chose to kill him. They chose to try him. They chose to send him over to the Romans. The Romans chose to follow the principle of political expediency and crucify him, even though they knew he was innocent. In every case, you have the free will of man, the free will of man, the free will of man. Now, who knew the free will of man billions and billions and billions of years ago? God did. And because he knew exactly how they would operate and exactly what they would think, therefore, at the exact right time, Jesus Christ was brought into the world, and at the exact right time, Jesus Christ was brought up for crucifixion. Now, it was all a plan of the Father, and the Father did his planning on the basis of knowing what every person would think in the city of Jerusalem, and his plan for Christ to go to the cross was based on that. There is only one point at which the whole thing got out of the hands of the human will of man, and that was the last 3 hours when Christ bore our sins in his own body in the tree, and that was strictly from God. God poured out upon his Son our sins. Man's free will had nothing to do with it. That was the period when the cross was blacked out. That was a period when no man could see, no man could determine, no power, Roman power, the power of the religious Jews, the power of Herod the king, no power could influence the last 3 hours of the cross. Now, there's no problem at all with regard to the sovereignty of God and the free will of man, provided you stick with the scripture. The Word of God teaches both the existence of the sovereignty of God and the free will of man. But you see, God has the jump on human volition in that billions of years before the first man started thinking, before Adam started using his volition, Jesus Christ as the Son and as God and the Father and the Holy Spirit, they knew exactly what man would think and what decisions would come from his free will. And the whole plan of history is based on the fact that God knew just exactly how they would operate, and he designed history accordingly. And history then is designed to bring the plan of God into the face of the free will of man, and to actually give man a choice in every generation between God's plan and Satan's plan. And in this way, the whole problem of the angelic conflict was resolved. Now then, in verse 24, we have the resurrection. Whom God, this is a reference to God the Father and the Holy Spirit, actually, because both the Father and the Spirit were involved in the resurrection of Christ. In 1 Thessalonians 1:10, Colossians 2:12, Psalm 16:10, the Father is said to raise up Christ. But in Romans 8:11 and 1 Peter 3:18, the Spirit is said to raise up Christ. So the word God here actually refers to two members of the Trinity, whom God hath raised up. And this is an aorist tense referring to the point of time of resurrection, having loosed the pains of death. The birth pangs of death is what it actually says. And this means from this point on, salvation is an accomplished fact. Because it was not possible that he should be held by it. In other words, death could not hold him. Of it is literally under the authority of or by death. Resurrection broke up the authority of death over the Lord Jesus Christ, and that is over his humanity. His deity cannot die and did not die. So here we have resurrection breaking up death as far as the humanity of Christ is concerned. Now, the resurrection was quite startling to these Jews, so it requires some documentation. And in verses 25 through 36, we have, again in this passage, the quotation of Old Testament scriptures. And the documentation begins in verse 25, "For David speaketh concerning him," that is, concerning Jesus Christ. And now we have the quotation from Psalm chapter 16, verses 8 through 11. "I foresaw the Lord always before my face." Foresaw is a very interesting word. It's in the imperfect tense in the Greek. Now, the imperfect tense is linear action, Sard, in past time. Obviously, in writing the psalm, David only saw Jesus Christ for a moment. He didn't spend the rest of his life simply seeing Jesus Christ. But the imperfect tense is used to say that what David saw, we will see, because it's a part of the word, and that's the use of the imperfect tense here. "I kept on foreseeing," which indicates not only do I see this, but anyone who studies the scripture can see it also. "The Lord always before my face, for he is on my right hand that I should not be moved." David receives stability from seeing the Lord. Now in verse 26, "Therefore did my heart rejoice." Because of his stability, he now has inner happiness. The heart is the frontal lobe, and rejoicing is not an overt activity, but it is inner mental happiness. "And my tongue was glad." It loosened up his tongue, and he expressed his gladness. "Moreover also, my flesh shall rest in hope." In other words, he recognizes that Jesus Christ rose from the dead. This means that his flesh will have a resurrection body, and hope has to do with the eternal future. So he anticipates a resurrection body in phase 3. Then in verse 27, because thou wilt not leave my soul in Hades, or Sheol is the original Hebrew. Now, we're still in Psalm 16, and Sheol is the Hebrew word of Psalm 16. It is translated not hell, but Hades. And Sheol or Hades actually refers to the entire underworld. One section is paradise, where all Old Testament saints went. Then we have a great gulf fixed. And then we have the place of torments, where all unbelievers of the Old Testament went, and where unbelievers continue to go. Then there is actually another section called Tartarus, where all the fallen angels of Genesis 6 reside. Now, paradise has now been transferred to the third heaven with the resurrection of Christ. But when it speaks of Sheol or Hades in this passage, it is referring to paradise. David's soul and spirit went to paradise. But the word hell or Hades is actually used for believers going to paradise as well as for unbelievers going to torments in the Old Testament. And so when he says, thou wilt not leave my soul in Hades, David is referring to the fact that he will not stay in paradise forever, but that he will receive a resurrection body. And David is expressing the hope of the resurrection, and it is now being quoted by Peter in verse 27. Thou wilt not leave my soul. Now, there's a twofold interpretation here. The soul refers to David, who is having the experience of seeing the resurrected Christ, and therefore he knows that he will have a resurrection. The human soul of Christ is also involved. Jesus went to paradise. He said to the dying thief, today shalt thou be with me in paradise. So when Jesus Christ died physically on the cross, his body went into the grave, his spirit went into the presence of the Father, and his soul went into paradise. But his soul would not stay in paradise or Hades, but would be delivered up by resurrection. Thou wilt not suffer thine Holy One, and this is Christ, to see corruption. Not seeing corruption is being resurrected, victory over it. Then in verse 28, thou hast made known to me the ways of life. David is saying that understanding phase 3, he now understands phase 2. He understands that God has a plan for his life. Thou shalt make me full of joy with thy countenance. And he understands that he can have inner happiness and inner peace throughout phase 2. Now, Peter quotes the entire paragraph of the 16th Psalm at that point. And he quotes verses 8 through 11, not because he's going to use the entire passage, but in order that the entire context for the resurrection of Christ might be understood. Psalm 16, 8 through 11, includes many things. It includes the inner happiness and peace of the believer in phase 2 when he is occupied with Christ. But more than that, it includes a prophecy of the resurrection of Jesus Christ. The psalm was written somewhere around 1000 B.C. And so over 1000 years later, it was actually fulfilled in April of 30 A.D. Now we get an explanation beginning in verse 29. Men and brethren, let me speak boldly, not freely, but boldly. Let me speak courageously. Or this is an idiom which means, let me put it on the line to you with regard to the patriarch David, that he is both dead and buried, and his sepulcher is with us unto this day. Now, that doesn't mean today. That means in 30 A.D. Therefore, being a prophet, incidentally, David was not only a king, but a prophet, and knowing that God had sworn with an oath to him that of the fruit of his loins, David knew that the fruit of his loins, according to the flesh, would he raise up Christ to sit on his throne. David is not only a king, but David is more than a king. David is a prophet. And when he wrote the 16th Psalm, he was prophesying the resurrection of Christ. And furthermore, he knew that Christ had to be raised up because Christ is the fulfillment of the Davidic covenant. The promise is 2 Samuel chapter 7, verses 8 through 16. The promise is Psalm 89, 20 through about 37. Here is the Davidic covenant. God promised unconditionally to David that he would have a son who would reign forever. And so Peter is now explaining this. And he says to them that God has sworn with an oath to him, to David, that of the fruit of his loins. The fruit of his loins would be his great-great-great-great-great-great-grandson way down the line. According to the flesh, Christ would come and be true humanity. He would raise up Christ to sit on his throne. He's saying that David knew that his greater son who would reign forever would be Messiah, that he had to die. And so David understood that his son, Jesus Christ, would die. And how can he die and still rule forever? And so David understood that he would be raised from the dead so that he could rule forever as the son of David. His humanity would die. His humanity would be raised. His humanity will reign forever. At the second advent, from then on, Christ will reign forever as the son of David, fulfilling the Davidic covenant. So David said, look, here's a promise. God has promised me I will have a son who will reign forever. No conditions attached to it. I understand that. But now here's a problem. I've discovered that my son is Messiah, my Savior. He is the one who will die for my sins. And since he has to die, how can he die and at the same time reign forever? Well, the answer is very simple to us. It's resurrection. And he says so in verse 31. He's seeing this before. David saw this before. David understood it before and spake concerning the resurrection of Christ, that his soul, the soul of Jesus Christ, was not left in Hades. Don't put hell in there. It's Hades, and it's literally paradise or Abraham's bosom. Neither his flesh did see corruption. That is, David's flesh saw corruption because, as he said, David's tomb is with us to the present time, 30 AD. However, this psalm is not speaking about David, whose tomb is still with us. It is speaking about the Lord Jesus Christ. And so he then says in verse 32, this Jesus hath God raised up, whereof we are all witnesses. So Peter now makes his point. This same Jesus about whom David was speaking, who is his son, who is the Messiah, who would go to the cross and die for the sins of the world. Why, David knew that he had to rise up from the dead, and he has risen, and we have seen it. We have actually seen the fulfillment of the 16th Psalm. There are going to be several thousand in that crowd who are actually going to believe in Jesus Christ as a result of these words. So the emphasis of the first sermon ever preached in the church age was on resurrection. The doctrinal implication is obvious. The resurrection of the Old Testament saints does not take place until the second advent. And this we notice first from the statement of Acts chapter 2, verses 25 through 29, where Peter declares in verse 29 that the body of David is still in the tomb. And secondly, the two witnesses of Revelation chapter 11, verses 3 through 13, are Moses and Elijah, and they could not die in the tribulation if they had resurrection bodies. So from what we know of Revelation 11, and from what we glean from Acts chapter 2, from this particular section, it's quite clear that the Old Testament saints will not receive their resurrection bodies until the second advent of Jesus Christ. Now this Jesus, in verse 32, hath God raised up. God refers to both the Father and the Spirit. Raised up is an aorist tense referring to the point of resurrection. And he says, we keep on being witnesses. And the 120 people who were there that day, believers, and we know there were 120 from Acts 1, they had seen the resurrected Christ. In verse 33, therefore, being by the right hand of God exalted, the resurrection is only a step in the direction of the exaltation of the humanity of Christ, which is absolutely necessary to fulfill the angelic concept. In the angelic conflict, remember that the humanity of Christ, after his resurrection, is seated at the right hand of the Father above all angels. He is seated at the right hand of the Father as a member of the human race. He is humanity. Humanity is above angels because Christ in his resurrection body is seated at the right hand of the Father. Now, once Christ is seated at the right hand of the Father, he is glorified. His deity is always glorified. There never was a time when his deity wasn't. but his humanity is glorified. He's in a resurrection body which will last forever. He is seated at the right hand of the Father. Remember, deity doesn't sit. And the Father said, sit thou at my right hand till I make thine enemies, the demons and Satan, till I make thine enemies thy footstool. So Jesus has seated at the right hand of the Father in his resurrection body. He is higher than all angels. An angel rules this world, the devil or Satan. And with him in the rulership of this world are the demons, the fallen angels. And Christ in his resurrected humanity is above them all. John 7:39. The Holy Spirit was not yet given. Why? Because Christ was not yet glorified. There is no ministry of the Holy Spirit in the Old Testament or even in the Gospels as we have it today. The Holy Spirit was not yet given because Christ was not yet glorified. But when he ascended and was seated at the right hand of the Father, then he is glorified, and then we have the first advent of the Spirit. And the purpose of the Holy Spirit in this church age is to glorify Christ, John 16:14. And he doesn't do this through ecstatic activity. He does this through producing on the inside of us the very character of the Lord Jesus Christ. Christ is absent. How can people see him? They see him through the filling of the Spirit. When God the Holy Spirit controls the life of the believer, then Christ is seen. And this brings Peter once again around to the fact, what do you see before you? You see the filling of the Spirit. You see the first manifestations of the coming of the Spirit. And these men are not drunken, as ye suppose. These men fulfill the principle of the filling of the Spirit. And these men are no more drunken than the people in Joel chapter 2, verses 28 and following. And again, you see, he is not only explaining this time what is going on right then and there, but in his explanation, he includes the whole principle of salvation. And as a result of his message, over 2,000 people are going to find Jesus Christ as Savior.
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1: ABC News, I'm Brian Clark. Optimism continues from the Trump administration over a potential deal with Iran that could come together soon. U.S. Ambassador to the United Nations Mike Waltz tells ABC's This Week,
2: I'm confident, the team is confident. Again, I'll let the final details be announced by them. I don't want to get ahead of the president or the vice president, but they have every intent of getting this done today.
1: What's next in the Middle East? Expected to be a topic of discussion at the G7 summit. President Trump will head to France after he attends a UFC fight on the South Lawn of the White House. Today is his 80th birthday. Police in New York City say they made more than 60 arrests in the aftermath of the Knicks winning the NBA championship. And police in Chicago are investigating an explosion outside the home of a city alderman. Sound of the explosion picked up by a doorbell camera. Police say it was a suspected firework. The alderman's office says it was a bomb. Nobody was hurt. This is ABC News.
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5: Here's your K-Country forecast. Mainly cloudy today with a chance for storms. Highs around 82. Southwesterly winds 8 to 15 miles per hour. Chance for storms tonight. Lows around 59. Partly cloudy. Daytime highs approaching 76. Tomorrow, sunshine mixed with clouds at times. That's your local forecast update. I'm meteorologist Jennifer Wojcicki from the K-Country Weather Center. Currently 77.
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3: Here's your K-Country forecast. Mainly cloudy today with a chance for storms. Highs around 82, southwesterly winds 8 to 15 miles per hour. Chance for storms tonight, lows around 59, partly cloudy. Daytime highs approaching 76. Tomorrow, sunshine mixed with clouds at times. That's your local forecast update. I'm meteorologist Jennifer Wojcicki from the K-Country Weather Center. Currently 77.
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1: 105.7. Good morning. Good morning. There we go, Kirby. How you doing, Kirby? Welcome back. We are glad you are here, brothers and sisters. I hope you've had a great week. Hope you've got to enjoy some of our photos from Vacation Bible School this week. And I want to say thank you to all those who came and participated, came and led, and shared the good news of Jesus Christ with our kiddos. And so I hope, and as parents and grandparents, I hope you've been hearing some of those stories that they learned about this week, some of those songs. If you hadn't, ask them. They may repeat it several times, and that's good. So it's a hiding God's word in their heart, right? And so, again, we're thankful for the opportunity we had this week, thankful for the opportunity we have this morning to come back together to worship the King of Kings and Lord of Lords. And so, again, if it's your first time here, there's some little things in the pews. Fill those out. Let us know who you are. But as we begin our time of worship this morning, let me invite you to Sunday school, too. We've always got at least one more chair in every room. If not, we'll find a chair, right? So there is room for you. There is a class for you and your age, or wherever you need to be at. We will help you to find that spot to get plugged in, learning about God's love for you and how we are to respond. And so that's this morning what we was looking at in John chapter 4. This man had a desperate need for his son. He was very sick, this royal official. His son was sick at the point of death. And one of the verses here that really stuck out was verse 50 of John chapter 4. As kind of as we come to this time of worship and our time of hearing God's word and responding, Jesus said to him, as he comes to him and pleads his and begs for his son, Jesus said to him, "Go, your son will live." The man believed the word that Jesus spoke to him and went on his way. And so this morning as we come, I hope that's our prayer. I hope that is our desire that we will hear the word that Jesus speaks to us and that we will respond by going and just living it out, walking. He said that he traveled somewhere 20, 25 miles to get back to his family after he had heard this word. So, man, as we go this week, we may not walk that far, but I hope and pray that every step that we take is just in trust and faith in Jesus, that we'll be on our way speaking and telling about what we have heard about Jesus Christ this week. So, as our time of worship this morning, let us pray. Lord, we thank you, God, for the gift of time that you have given us. We praise you for your word, God, that tells us of your great love for people. God, the words that are in your word that speak to us. Lord, we just pray that our hearts, our minds, our eyes, our ears would be in tune this morning. Just as this royal official heard from you, God, that he said after that he went on his way. Lord, I pray that the words that we hear this morning, whether it be through song and worship, Lord, it be through the message that Pastor Kenny shares with us, Lord, that it will be on our hearts and minds. God, that we will leave this place, we will go on our way sharing about Jesus Christ, that we will be just trusting and obeying, God, as we walk to share the good news of Jesus Christ. God, we have much to share with people around us. And for those maybe here this morning that have not heard that word or maybe have heard it and rejected it up to this point, Lord, we just pray for salvation. Lord, that your word will speak to them. God, help us to hear from you and, again, respond each one individually as you've called us to do. Lord, we love you. We thank you. And, God, may our words, may our speech, may our song and praise be honoring to you this morning. Lord, we love you and thank you in Jesus' name. Amen.
2: Amen. Let's stand and lift our voices together this morning.

Let us pray. Our Heavenly Father, we just thank you for giving us the desire to come to your house today and worship you. And I pray that you instill in each one of us his heart the desire to grow closer and learn more about you and to be better witnesses. And I ask that you give us the boldness to be those witnesses. We just ask that the offering is taken up today that it would be used to spread your word and to reach lost souls in this community. And we ask this in your Son, Jesus' name. Amen.

Amen, amen. You may have a seat this morning. All right, this morning the visual aid is going to be an audio aid first, then a visual, which if you can identify the sound, you will definitely identify what it is. So try to do that once in a while for those listed to the radio. They don't get to see the visual aids all the time. So are you ready? Oh, no. What is that? Oh, yeah. He knew that. Waylon knew that. It's a smoke detector. It means a fire. It means to get out. It is got a specific sound. Now, you take an alarm like this, whether it's a sound like that or a ringing of the bell, they have an opportunity to get your attention for a purpose. If you're driving and you hear a fire truck or a police siren, it means get out of the way. If you hear the smoke or the fire alarm in a building, it means get out of the building. If you hear that dreaded tornado siren, it means get to shelter. They each have a different sound, and they each have a meaning and a purpose. We are expected to know what each one means and how to respond to each one. Even God reveals warnings sounding the alarm in his word. And you know what? He expects you and me to know what they mean and how to respond. Very important. Know what it means and how to respond. Sometimes God wants you and me to sound the alarm for those around us. If you have your Bibles, we're in what book of the Bible? Acts. If you want to find Acts, we'll go down to chapter 13. If you're using devices, make sure you go to Acts chapter 13. We're going to be down in verse 30. Now, we're in the middle of a story with Paul. Paul is in the synagogue with Barnabas, and he has been given the permission to address those that are in attendance of the synagogue. This is both the Jews and the God-fearing Gentiles. They are in the Roman province of, anybody remember where they're in the Roman province of? Yeah, I said it several times, but I didn't tell you I was going to quiz you on it. So Galatia. Because, see, he's going to write a letter a little bit later to the churches in Galatia that he helped start. So very important to understand, at this particular time, he is in the Roman province. That's why he's using his Roman name, Paul, and not his other name, Saul. So we've graduated from Saul, and we're using Paul as he is in the Roman province of Galatia. Paul has been sharing with the people gathered about the nation of Israel's past, their freedom reviewed. Every time that he got to a significant story, he covered 450 years, he pointed out that God set them free. God rescued them. God came to their aid. God is the one that gets the credit for all of the freedom that they have enjoyed. Freedom reviewed. He started with what they knew, something they heard on a regular basis, but then he graduated to something they did not know. He pointed out that Jesus was the Christ. He is the fulfillment of Scripture, the Messiah they had been looking for. It is found in Jesus. Last week, we saw freedom revealed. In freedom revealed, we saw that religious people, they did not recognize Jesus as the Messiah. They did not understand the prophets that were being read every Sabbath day that it was pointing to Jesus. Today we finish up the story, or that part of the story, with freedom revealed as Paul sounds the alarm for all of those that are gathered together that Jesus is the Christ and you need to recognize him as such. He sounds the alarm for us today because, see, the message of truth rings true throughout generation to generation that Jesus is the Christ. He will always be the Messiah, and he wants us to recognize him as that. If you have your Bibles open to chapter 13 of Acts, let's go to the Lord in prayer. Father, once again, we come to you in prayer, thanking you for the opportunity and privilege to be here this morning. Thank you for those that are gathered together. We pray that you speak to our hearts, that you challenge us, that you draw us closer to you, that you help us to understand what your word says and means and how it applies to our life, that we will be
doers of your word, not hearers only. For we ask this in Jesus' name. Amen. So you've got the picture. Paul has been asked to address those in the synagogue. All of those gathered together, he's preaching to. And he's a very unique preacher. We've already covered that. We'll see it again today. Paul had just told them that Jesus was the Messiah whom they, really talking about the religious leaders, but they are responsible for crucifying in their ignorance. Paul gave them that scapegoat saying you just didn't know because you didn't recognize them because you didn't understand scripture. The religious leaders who should have known the scripture, understood the scripture, and sounded the alarm for all of Israel that this is the Christ. We should worship and adore him. We should share him. We should let him be recognized as such. But they did not. So he just said that Jesus is the Messiah who was crucified. And then we get to verse 30. There's that phrase, but God. Remember, every time you see that, you need to circle it. But God raised Jesus from the what? He raised him from the dead in verse 31. And for many days, Jesus appeared or was seen by those that had come up with him from Galilee to Jerusalem. Those who had traveled with him, who are now his what? Woo, they are his witnesses to all the people. And through them, his witnesses, through them, freedom is revealed by him to us through his written word. His written word preserved so that you and I could read it, so we could understand it, so we could grasp it, so that we would identify Jesus, so we would recognize Jesus. We would hear the alarm go off and know how to respond to it. How to respond is very important. You've got to be able to identify the sound. The Bible has told us what to expect in the end times. If you studied end times, you understand that we are really close. So we should be sounding the alarm. It's the last opportunities we will have to share with our family and our friends that Jesus is the one, that Jesus is the Christ, that Jesus is the one that if you turn your life over to him, you invite him into your heart, the Spirit of God comes to live inside of you and directs you. It is he who brings you peace and joy in a world that has the absence of peace and joy. But God raised him from the dead. Those who travel with him are his witnesses in verse 32. And we, he's talking about Paul and Barnabas. He says, and we bring you the what kind of news? Woo, the good news. That means the gospel. The gospel message, the good news of who Jesus

of our ancestors by raising who? Woo, it's always about Jesus. I want you to pay close attention as we follow Paul's ministry. He is always, without any exception, always pointing people to Jesus. Matter of fact, he's bold enough to say, follow me as I follow Christ. Imitate me as I imitate Christ. He's always pointing us to Jesus because he understands that now's the time to sound the alarm. We need to also have that urgency of sounding the alarm for those around us, that we know how to have that everlasting life. And it is through Jesus who, in verse 33, says, fulfilled to us. When it says fulfilled to us, it's talking about the promises God gave them. He fulfilled them. God gave them a promise of what was to come, and he fulfilled them. Guess what, folks? He gave us Revelation and a couple other books that tells us what is to come, and he's going to fulfill that. We need to be ready with expectation of what he's going to accomplish, what he's going to do, that we say, oh, yeah, Lord, I'm ready to stand before your presence. I have witnessed the best I could witness. I have pointed people to you. I'm ready to see you face to face. See, that's going to be a glorious time. It's going to be a time that the wedding's going to take place. You know, wedding ceremony is very important in people's lives, and that wedding ceremony we want to invite people to because it's important to us as we make that commitment to love this one, that we're going to live with this one, that we are going to be one together, and that's no different. We are to invite people to the wedding. We want them to be part of the bride, not a witness to it. We want them to be part of it. Our responsibility, go out, invite them, share Jesus with them, take time. It's as simple as A, B, and C, and you know that. We take them down the Roman road, you know that. We want to take them to Jesus, pointing the way to Jesus, as we are faithful to sound the alarm. The good news, the gospel, it had been fulfilled. Look at verse 33 now. God fulfilled it to us through their children by raising Jesus. As it is written in the second Psalms, you are my son. Today I have begotten you. Sound familiar? John 3:16. For God so loved the world that he gave his only son, that whosoever believed in him should not perish but have everlasting life. He's the only begotten of the Father. Again, Paul sounds the alarm. As freedom is revealed to them, I sound the alarm today as freedom is revealed to you. How will they respond? Well, more importantly, how will you respond? The alarm has been sounded. How are you going to respond? Do you recognize the sound, the tone? Look at verse 34. Verse 34, Paul continues on. He says, and as for the fact that God raised Jesus from the dead, no more to return to corruption. Now, when it says turn to corruption, it's talking about when you die, your body goes in the grave. No matter how fancy of embalming you have, it's going to turn to dust. If you get cremated, you're going to get turned to dust faster. That's all it's saying. It's saying it's going to decay. Here is saying that look what it says, that he'll no more return to corruption. He will not be the subject of decay. He, talking about God, has spoken of it in this way. As again, Paul quotes scripture that they would have recognized. Look what he says at the last part of verse 34. He says, I will give you the holy and sure blessing of David. Now, they revered David. They understood David's life. They knew where he came from and how he rose as a shepherd boy to become the king. He was their hero in the faith. They knew David. They studied about David. Many of them wanted to be like David. So, Paul is pointing them back to David so that they could grasp what they know so he can remind them of what they did not know until he addressed them. So Paul's pointing out that Jesus did not stay dead long enough for his body to decay at all. That's why it says he'll not be decayed. His body experienced no corruption. Now I've already preached what happened to Jesus in the spiritual realm while his body lay in the tomb. You want to remind yourself of that message? It was in July 22nd of last year. It was called The Work of Christ. You can go online and listen to it if you want to know what he did while his body lay in that tomb. Look at verse 35. Therefore, God says also in another psalm, you will not let your Holy One, that's Jesus, see corruption. In verse 36, for David, after he served the purpose of God in his own generation, what happened to David?
He fell asleep. That means he died. He was dead. And he laid, or he was

buried with the forefathers and saw corruption. In other words, his body turned to dust. His body decayed. In verse 37, Paul is trying to make a distinction between what David said, that they would have understood that he's not talking about David. Look what he said in verse 37. But Jesus, whom God raised up, did not see corruption. So he just pointed out, David saw corruption. Jesus, God raised him up, he did not see corruption. Paul is arguing that David could not have been talking about himself. That David died, his body returned to dust, just like everyone else's. David's body experienced that corruption. David, therefore, was speaking of the Messiah, who God raised from the dead. The final proof of Jesus' divine sonship, freedom revealed by Paul as he sounds the alarm for them to hear. He sounds the alarm for them to understand. He sounds the alarm for them to respond. Very important to respond. It's not about knowing all you can about God. It's not knowing all you can about Jesus. That's religion. Religion can teach you a lot of things, but that's not going to get you to the glory of eternal life with Jesus. It's only through Jesus, surrendering yourself, submitting yourself to him, that you will get that eternal life that he has promised. Other than that, we will be separated from God for all eternity. It's called eternal death. Look what it says now in verse 38. In verse 38, let it be known to you, Paul preaches, therefore, brothers, that through this man, Jesus, forgiveness of what? Woo! Forgiveness of sin is proclaimed to you. He's sounding the alarm. He's telling them that freedom is revealed to them, that they can have forgiveness of sin, but it's only through Jesus. He continues on in verse 39. And by him, or through him, Jesus, everyone who believes is what? Is freed. Now, he's already pointed out that everybody is walking around captive to sin. We're held prisoner to sin. Jesus came not to set them free from Roman control, but to set them free from sin that had all of them bound. The same message just rings true today. He came to set you and me free from the bondage of sin. Freedom is revealed. This Greek word for freed, it actually is a legal term. It means to be justified or declared innocent. It's a legal declaration that a person is acquitted of or absolved of anything that they had done. It is, fancy church word, justification. That is the righteous and the acceptable gift from God to us. We didn't earn it. We don't deserve it. But God gave it to us because of our faith placed in his son. Now let's simplify that. It means that the death of Jesus is the payment for all sin. When he hung on that cross, he shed his blood for all sin from the beginning of creation to the end of time. He is the Alpha and the Omega, the beginning and the end. He is the one who gives forgiveness for all sin. But then it's in our court. What will we do with that knowledge? It's not automatic. Just because I buy you a gift, you don't get it unless you receive it. If I have it for you and you don't say, yeah, I want it, or I say, here it is, come up here and get it. If you don't come up and get it, you will never receive it. Same thing goes with the eternal life given to us as a gift from God through Jesus. But we've got something we have to do. The Bible's very clear. There's two things we have to do. One is believe in our heart. And what's the second one? Confess. You know it. Confess with our mouth. So Jesus is the payment of sin so that we could be forgiven, so we could be set free, so that we could have freedom revealed to us, so that Paul could sound the alarm just as Jesus did, just as John the Baptist did, just as all the apostles did. They sounded the alarm that Jesus, he is the one that can set you free from sin. Look at verse 39 again. It says, and by him, everyone who believes is freed from everything. Now that's every sin from which you could not be free from the law of Moses. Remember, Jesus came not to do away with the law of Moses, but to fulfill it. The main thing that they were focused on in the law of Moses was the how many commandments? The 10 commandments and the law of the prophets added to the 10 commandments.
Remember when Jesus was challenged by the lawyer? He asked Jesus, what is the greatest commandment? And Jesus said, the greatest commandment is to love who? To love the Lord your God with all of your being, your mind, your soul, your strength, all of your being, love God. But Jesus didn't stop there. He went on to tell them that the second is to love who? Love others, love your neighbor, love God, love others. And then he says the amazing thing that often people overlook. He said that in these two commands, you will fulfill all of the Ten Commandments and the Law of the Prophets added to the Ten Commandments. In those two commandments, love God and love others. He came to fulfill the law. It's not a different of Judaism. It's a fulfillment of Judaism. Paul is trying to teach that to the Jews in the synagogue, that Jesus came to fulfill their religious beliefs of anticipating the Messiah, the Christ. The payment for our sin. Paul is laying the law of freedom down for them. He is revealing freedom and he is sounding the alarm. He does not want there to be any room for misunderstanding. He is saying there is only one way to be free. There's only one way to be justified. There's only one way to be forgiven. He's not making room for any other way. It's one way and it's the only way. You may echo the words we sang in the song earlier. You may echo the words you know Jesus spoke. He said in John 14, I am the what? I am the way. I am the truth. I am the life. No one gets to the Father except through me. The Father's there. He's drawing us to him. The only way to get to him, and he's talking to religious people that worship God. And Paul is telling them that there's only one way to get to the Father, and that is through Christ. He is the way, the truth, and the life. We know that. We've read that. We've studied that. Paul continues on. He's warning them. He's warning us. He's sounding the alarm. Look what he says in verse 40. He says, beware. That word means to take care or to be careful. Beware, therefore, lest what is said in the prophets, specifically talking about Habakkuk 1 verse 5. He says, specifically what is in the prophets should come about, should happen to you. So he's perked their ears up. They know the prophet Habakkuk. They've heard it being read out. They know that it is an old prophet who shared God's words with the people to challenge them to live for God. And Paul's taking that and shedding the light of Christ upon a verse 5. Look what he says. He's quoting it. He says, look, you scoffers, God's words. Look, you scoffers. That's people that doubt. Be astounded or filled with wonder and perish. Now, if somebody tells you just to die, you're going to pay close attention to what they're talking about. We've seen that happen in the book of Acts. Remember Peter? He was being challenged. The sorcerer wanted to buy the Holy Spirit from him, and he told him, you should die. Remember Ananias and Sapphira? They lied and they died. I mean, we see it. We saw the king take glory of God upon himself, and he died. We see that. And so here Paul is telling the people that are listening that if you hear the truth and you reject the truth, you can go away and die with the lie. Buy the lie and die with it. Folks, we live in a time where people buy the lie from an enemy all day long. Oh, I don't need religion. I don't need Christianity. I don't need Jesus. Oh, you Christians, it's just you're just using it as a crutch. You're not strong enough to bear your own load, so you want to blame it on somebody else. You want to blame it on the devil. Hey, it's in their ignorance. Because see, to them, the preaching of Christ is foolishness. The cross to them is foolishness. But to us who are being saved by it is the power of God revealed to us that we can reveal to them. If God's drawing them unto himself, they will hear it. They will understand it. They will recognize Jesus. They will embrace him. They will turn their life over to him. They will receive that forgiveness of sin through believing in their heart and confessing with their mouth. Here, Paul says it pretty blunt. I like Paul. He's very blunt. He just tells it like it is. He says, look, you scoffers, you doubters, be astounded and perish.
for I am doing a work in your day. These are God's words about what he's doing. He says, for I, that's not Paul, that's God. For I, God, am doing a work in your days, a work that you will not, what? You will not believe, even if one tells it to you. This can be a very heartbreaking verse, very heartbreaking. Because what Paul is telling them, declaring to them, is the truth, the way to have eternal life. And he is going back in time to the scriptures they knew as he quotes Habakkuk, as God speaks through the prophet to the nation of Israel. And it says that I'm doing a work you're not going to believe, even if someone tells you. And guess what? Habakkuk goes on to tell him, as well as the other prophets go on to tell them, that the Christ is going to come. The Messiah will be there. He is the Son of God to be glorified. He is the one that's going to do what nobody else can do. He's going to live that perfect life without any sin in his life. He's going to lay down his perfect life for our sinful life. He's going to die in our place because we deserve it. He did not. The wages of sin is what? Death. The wages of sin is death. We who have sinned are expected, if the Lord tarries, to die. We are expected to die. Jesus was without sin. He laid his life down for us. He died for us. And because he had no sin of his own, he could raise up from that death after bearing the punishment of our sin, which means death. He died so that we could have everlasting life. God sounded the alarm in Habakkuk. Paul is sounding the alarm as he quotes Habakkuk, and he's trying to tell people that freedom has been revealed. He's sounding the warning to them, if you accept Jesus as the Christ, you shall be free. However, in Paul's day, as well as in our day, people reject the truth. They will leave churches holding on to a lie, and they will die and face an eternity separated from God. Don't let that be your story today. You're here today, not by accident. You're tuning in on Facebook or you're listening on the radio, not by accident. God is sounding the alarm in your own life. He is saying, don't reject the truth. He's sent the messengers around the world to sound the alarm so that people could accept the truth. Turn their life over to him. Receive forgiveness of sin that burdens us down. Guilt being removed. Now, I'll tell you, he don't remove all the consequences of our sin. There's some things we do that those consequences stay with us forever until we die. Those are the days we look forward to that glorified body, because the guilt of the consequences is there daily because we have to deal with that. Sometimes we're totally forgiven and have no concern about anything we've done in the past because we didn't do anything that would bear the consequences on a daily basis. Those of you that are that, you are lucky. God's blessed you. Others of us, we have to deal with it every day. Being reminded how far away from God we was. The poor choices we made for our selfish desire. That now we live with the consequences daily because it was our choice. And we chose to reject God and rebel against God and go against God and all that he had for us. But then we come to a point that we understand who he is. We recognize him. We turn our life over to him. He gives us that forgiveness. But the consequences often still stay with us. That's where we can share testimony of saying where we were, the pit we were in, the mud we were down in, and how Jesus reached down and picked us up. How he set us free. How he keeps the bondage away from us because we stay faithful to him. And it's not easy. It's hard to do. Every day is a challenge. Don't reject the truth. Listen to the story. Respond with faith in Christ. Hear the alarm. Know it's time to respond. Accept Jesus as Savior today. You are not promised tomorrow. Look at verse 42. As we finish up this morning, the last verse, look what Paul is telling them. He says, as they went out, that's Paul and Barnabas, as they're leaving the synagogue, as they went out, the people begged them, they invited them to speak further on this these things, that they might be told to them the next Sabbath. They never seen anything, heard anything like Paul. They used to preachers sitting down talking to them.
He got Paul. He's up, standing, walking around, yelling. He's declaring truth. He is sounding the alarm. He wants their hearts to hear. He wants them to understand. He wants them to surrender to Jesus like he did. He wants them to submit to Jesus' authority like he did. Now understand, Paul had consequences of his sinful actions going against the church. The Bible says he had a thorn in his flesh that he could not get rid of. He even prayed three times, "Lord, take this thorn in the flesh away from me." And God said to him, "No, for in your weakness," that thorn in your flesh, "in your weakness, I am made strong. I give you strength. Therefore, you can't rely on yourself. You have to rely on me." Don't be rebellious like Paul was and had to have an encounter with Christ that cost him, that he put that thorn in his flesh that he did not reveal to us what it was. But most theologians believe that it was his eyesight, because he saw the glory of God on the road to Damascus. He was blind for 3 days, and then when the scales were removed, he was able to see. But many theologians believe that he could not see as good or as clear as he once did. They go into all kinds of crazy thoughts, too. Some of them think that he was just black and white, no longer could see colors. Others thought he could only see outlines of people. That's why when he wrote his letters, oftentimes he had a scribe. And every now and then he signed it. And when he signed it, it was big letters so he could see his signature. Whatever the case is, you have the choice today to give your heart over to Jesus, to surrender your will, to submit to God's will, and avoid those consequences of rejection that many people endure. See, God wants to give you forgiveness. It's what everyone craves and don't even realize. It's what we desire most in our life, because we live with guilt of sin. And we don't even know what it is. We don't have a name for it. We don't realize that it's the guilt of sin that's burdened us down. We know that we are sinners, condemned, unclean. But the gift of God is eternal life through Christ. How about you? Do you hear the alarm? Are you listening? Do you want freedom? Do you see God at work? Do you see him bringing you to this moment in time? Are you examining your own life before your eyes? Do you see the different places God put people to love you, to speak truth into your life? Do you see it? Do you understand that that was God trying to rescue you from those choices you were going to make that weren't going to honor him? Today, saying no to him is dishonoring him. It's rejecting him. It's rejecting his blessings he has for you. It's rejecting all that he wants to do in and through you. It's you rejecting blessings. It's you rejecting peace. It's you rejecting joy. Unspeakable. Now, we got testimony of very wealthy people like Solomon. Solomon used his wealth. He went after every single thing the world had to offer at that time. We hear testimonies of people in our modern day who use their wealth to fulfill every desire of the flesh, every lust of the eye, every pride of life, and yet they're empty and meaningless. And those who trust Jesus, turn their life over to Christ, they say, "I give up all of my wealth and everything I've ever done because I have found peace. I have found joy." It was not in attaining things. It was not in experiences. It was in a relationship with Jesus. You can have that same freedom today. You can say, "Lord Jesus, I believe in my heart that you are the Son of God. You left the glory of heaven. You came to this earth. You lived without sin. You died for our sin. You went back to glory. You're at the right hand of the Father preparing a place for me for all eternity. I want you. I confess you. I submit to you. I surrender to you." It's your choice. What will you do with him today? If you bow your head and close your eyes, ask yourself that question. Simple as ABC, as we had Vacation Bible School. It's admitting you're a sinner. Believe that Jesus is the Son of God. Confess him as Lord. You'll be saved. But God's a gentleman. He never forced himself upon anyone. He just says, "I've got the good stuff for you. I've got an eternity for you. Your choice. Do you want it? I paid the price." The Father separated from the Son as the Son bore our sin upon himself. Already paid the price for your sin. What will you do with him this morning?
Father, we just pray that you speak to our hearts. You challenge those into challenging. You help us have the courage to come forward. If you're dealing with us, then we'll kneel at the altar if we already know you, and we'll pray. If we don't know you, we'll come up there, take Pastor Kenny's hand and say, Brother Kenny, I want to invite Jesus in my heart today. I want to turn my life over to him. I want to start at new creation in Christ today. This church will rejoice with you if that is your heart. Father, I just pray that you give them the courage to respond to your invitation right now as we prepare to stand up and sing. We ask it in Christ's name. Amen.

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1: ABC News, I'm Mike Dabusky. President Trump now says Israel's latest strikes in Lebanon should not disrupt an important process as the U.S. and Iran try to work out a deal to temporarily pause the fighting. Avner Vilon, a former senior officer who worked in Israeli military intelligence, spoke about Israeli Prime Minister Benjamin Netanyahu on ABC's This Week.
2: I don't think this is necessarily Bibi trying to sabotage the deal. However, we know what he thinks about the deal, and I'm sure this actually crossed his mind when he ordered that strike in Beirut.
1: Tonight's UFC fight at the White House will proceed rain or shine, according to UFC head Dana White, despite some severe storms moving through D.C. this evening. And the New York Knicks are NBA champions for the first time in 50 years. Director Spike Lee, a longtime Knicks fan, already looking ahead to next year.
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7: Here's your K-Country forecast. Cloudy skies with a few peaks of sun this afternoon with a chance for storms. High temperatures reach up to 82. Westerly winds, 8 to 15 miles per hour. Partly cloudy skies, tonight, chance for storms, lows level off around 59. A blend of clouds and sun, tomorrow, daytime highs approaching 76. That's your local forecast update. I'm meteorologist Jennifer Wojcicki from the K-Country Weather Center. Currently, 79.
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0: Well, it's quite the mystery in Missouri as animal control officers were called to take a look at a very large turtle. The turtle turned out to be a spotted African turtle. Yes, native to Africa. Most likely someone's pet, and they're still waiting for someone to come forward to claim this giant tortoise. A matter of fact, in the police officer's office, they've been feeding it lettuce and fresh vegetables, and they've named it the garbage disposal for the time being.
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0: Megan Maroney and Those Beautiful Things. Before that, Dolly Parton and Two Doors Down. What's still to come this hour? How about the Eli Young Band?
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3: 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Always keeping you weather aware.
4: Here's your K-Country forecast. Chance of thunderstorms this afternoon. Otherwise, cloudy skies with a few peaks of sun. High temperatures reach up to 82. West winds 8 to 15 miles per hour. Chance of thunderstorms tonight. Lows level off around 56. Partly cloudy with fog in spots. That's your local forecast update. I'm meteorologist Jennifer Wojcicki from the K-Country Weather Center. Currently, it's 77 degrees.
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0: 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We've got music on the way from the Zac Brown Band and that fried chicken. 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

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Yeah, I was that kind of

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1: ABC News, I'm Mike Dubusky. President Trump is calling on both Israel and Hezbollah to stand down as the U.S.-Iranian peace deal is apparently very close. This after Israel launched a new round of strikes in Lebanon today. U.S. Ambassador to the U.N. Mike Waltz on ABC's This Week explains what this new memorandum of understanding between the U.S. and Iran entails.
2: This is going to be in terms of any unfrozen assets or sanctions relief. What's called pay for performance. There will not be upfront cash, so to speak, that we saw in the Obama deal and the JCPOA with literally pallets of cash because the Iranian banking system was dysfunctional being flown in.
1: Rain is in the forecast for the D.C. metro area tonight, but UFC head Dana White says tonight's series of fights on the front lawn of the White House will go forward. And the New York Knicks won the NBA Finals last night, 94-90 over the Spurs. This is ABC News.
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6: Here's your K-Country forecast. Chance of thunderstorms this afternoon. Otherwise, cloudy skies with a few peaks of sun. High temperatures reach up to 82. West winds 8 to 15 miles per hour. Chance of thunderstorms tonight, lows of aloft around 56, partly cloudy with fog in spots. That's your local forecast update. I'm meteorologist Jennifer Wojcicki from the K-Country Weather Center. Currently 81.
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Tina Carter there and Strawberry Wine. Post Malone on the way with Blake Shelton. Clem Black, too, with Like the Rain. But right now, it's Getting You Home. Here's Chris Young.

0: Post Malone along with Blake Shelton, Pour Me a Drink. Hey, we've got the last hour of the JD Show underway with music still to come from Eric Church, Clay Walker, and Jordan Davis. 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
6: 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Prizes will not be mailed or delivered. Any winner under the age of 18 must be accompanied by a parent or legal guardian. No trade or cash equivalent will be awarded for any contest prize. Any person or persons to be in violation of these rules before, during, or after a contest or giveaway will be disqualified and will not be eligible for future contests and giveaways.
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2: 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It's dangerous and illegal. So talk with your kids, because when you talk, they hear you.
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4: Here's your K-Country forecast. Chance of thunderstorms this afternoon. Otherwise, cloudy skies with a few peaks of sun. High temperatures reach up to 82. West winds 8 to 15 miles per hour. Chance of thunderstorms tonight. Lows level off around 56. Partly cloudy with fog in spots. That's your local forecast update. I'm meteorologist Jennifer Wojcicki from the K-Country Weather Center. Currently 79.
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0: Well, that does it for the JD Show. I'm out of here. 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
1: ABC News, I'm Mike Dubusky. Kentucky Senator Mitch McConnell has been hospitalized, ABC News has learned. We don't know why or what the 84-year-old Republican's condition is at this point, but it is just the latest in a series of medical incidents for McConnell, who's set to retire in January. The memorandum of understanding between the U.S. and Iran is in doubt after Israel launched another wave of strikes on Lebanon today, killing three people, according to the Lebanese civil defense. President Trump taking aim at Israeli Prime Minister Benjamin Netanyahu, but also saying the memorandum will still be signed. And last night, a 53-year-old drought came to an end.
2: The Knicks are finally NBA champions once again.
3: The New York Knicks clinching their first championship since 1973. Completing another fourth-quarter double-digit comeback to take down Victor Wembanyama and the San Antonio Spurs in a stunning Game 5.
1: ABC's Trevor Ault. This is ABC News.
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7: Here's your K-Country forecast. Chance of thunderstorms this afternoon. Otherwise, cloudy skies with a few peaks of sun. High temperatures reach up to 82. West winds 8 to 15 miles per hour. Chance of thunderstorms tonight. Lows of aloft around 56. Partly cloudy with fog in spots. That's your local forecast update. I'm meteorologist Jennifer Wojcicki from the K-Country Weather Center. Currently 79.
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The best part is, number one, we make a great shotgun rider, and plus, there's no subscription fee. It's absolutely free. Keith Urban on the way. We'll throw in Martina and Toby Keith with that Whiskey Girl.

0: George Burge, Luke Bryan, and Ride, Ride, Ride here inside RC's Social Saloon. Could be the song of the summer. LL Langley, Morgan Wallen on the way with I Can't Love You Anymore. We'll hear from Shenandoah with Next to You, Next to Me. Shenandoah, you know, was not their original band name. They did have options to choose from. Shenandoah was one of them. Wait until you hear what the other choice was. We'll tell you about that and where you can learn more. And Keith Urban, brand new album out we're going to be talking about. It is called Flow State. And man, is it a complete departure from Keith Urban, but so, so good.
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0: 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Austin Armstrong gets buzzing every weekday morning at 6 a.m. with a wake-up call, plenty of great music, chances to win prizes, and keeping you up to date on what's happening around town. 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
6: Here's your K-Country forecast. Chance of thunderstorms this afternoon. Otherwise, cloudy skies with a few peaks of sun. High temperatures reach up to 82. West winds 8 to 15 miles per hour. Chance of thunderstorms tonight. Lows of aloft around 56. Partly cloudy with fog in spots. That's your local forecast update. I'm meteorologist Jennifer Wojcicki from the K-Country Weather Center. Currently 79.
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0: John Party's latest at his boots off here inside the saloon. Hang out full hour. Country coming up. We'll throw in Tyler Hubbard with Dancing in the Country. Was the number one for him. Jody Messina, Kenny, Luke Bryan, and how about Tracy Lawrence? He says, you can't break it to my heart. Hope you're having a great weekend. Come on back.
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1: ABC News, I'm Mike Dabosky. 12 people are dead after a passenger plane crashed shortly after takeoff today in Butler, Missouri. Several agencies are responding, but so far no word on the cause of that crash. The timeline to have the U.S. and Iran sign a memorandum of understanding is now shaky after Israel launched strikes in Beirut today, killing at least three people, according to Lebanese civil defense. Mike Waltz is with the U.S., or is the U.S. ambassador to the U.N. He told ABC's This Week about the proposed memorandum.
2: This is all about verification, and there were huge gaps in the JCPOA and the Obama nuclear deal in terms of actually verifying what we know the Iranians have tended to cheat on in the past. There were not any time, anywhere inspections of their facilities. The Iranians could delay things. They could choose which list of inspectors they accepted or not.
1: And last night, the streets of New York City were flooded with Knicks fans who won the NBA Finals. This is ABC News.
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6: Here's your K-Country forecast. Chance for storms this afternoon. Otherwise, cloudy skies with a few peaks of sun. Daytime highs approaching 82. Westerly winds 8 to 15 miles per hour. Chance for storms tonight. Lows dip down to about 56. Partly cloudy with fog in spots. That's your local forecast update. I'm meteorologist Jennifer Wojcicki from the K-Country Weather Center. Currently, it's 79 degrees.
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1: Here's your K-Country forecast. Chance for storms this afternoon. Otherwise, cloudy skies with a few peaks of sun. Daytime highs approaching 82. Westerly winds 8 to 15 miles per hour. Chance for storms tonight. Lows dip down to about 56. Partly cloudy with fog in spots. That's your local forecast update. I'm meteorologist Jennifer Wojcicki from the K-Country Weather Center. Currently, it's 79 degrees.
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0: Caden Brown, Woman, here inside the saloon. His latest with Blake Shelton on the way. A big number one written by Hardy. We'll throw in Jason Aldean, John Michael Montgomery, and Billy Currington with Do I Make You Wanna. As always, hit us up on our Facebook. Let us put something in the jukebox for you.
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0: Schmoozy and Jelly Roll, number one with Amen here inside the saloon. Many fans were shocked to see the set list from Jelly Roll the other day at a concert he was at, doing some shows with Post Malone. Many of those shows the entire month of May was canceled. Post Malone saying he wanted to finish a brand new album, so they're out on the road, and Jelly and Post Malone doing some shows together. But many fans were shocked to see that Jelly Roll only sings 12 songs in his opening slot, when many believed it was a co-headlining tour. But Jelly Roll comes out before Post Malone and only does about a dozen songs. Riley Green on the way, Pam Tillis and Billy Currington. Hang on.
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0: 15 miles per hour. Chance for storms tonight, lows dip down to about 56, partly cloudy with fog in spots. That's your local forecast update. I'm meteorologist Jennifer Wojcicki from the K-Country Weather Center. Currently, it's 79 degrees.
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0: Jason Aldean, Don't Tell On Me, new music from him here inside the saloon. Hang out, George Strait on the way with that Blue Clear Sky. How about Russell Dickerson, number one, and Happen to Me. Kenny Goes Back, Ella Langley Wants to Be Her, and Sawyer Brown is Taking the Dirt Road. All of that and more right here inside the saloon. Hope you're having a wonderful weekend and you're able to sit back, relax a little bit. Thanks for hanging out.
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1: ABC News, I'm Mike Dabusky. The Pakistani Prime Minister now says Iran and the U.S. have reached a peace deal, which does cover Lebanon and will be signed Friday in Switzerland. The statements come after Israeli strikes on Lebanon today drew swift condemnation from the Iranians. If this deal falls apart, it would be bad news for summer travel, says Bob McNally of Rapidian Energy Group.
2: There's a risk that that hole will be with us, if you will, in July and August, and that we still could see upward pressure on prices later this summer because of the size of the hole that has been ripped into the global oil market.
1: Gas Buddy reporting today the average price for a gallon of regular has dipped below $4 a gallon. Tragedy in Missouri as well today when a plane full of skydivers crashed shortly after takeoff. Local authorities say all 12 people on board were killed. And a ticker tape parade is scheduled for this Thursday in New York celebrating the NBA champ New York Knicks. This is ABC News.
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6: Here's your K-Country forecast. Chance for storms this afternoon. Otherwise, cloudy skies with a few peaks of sun. Daytime highs approaching 82. Westerly winds 8 to 15 miles per hour. Chance for storms tonight. Lows dip down to about 56. Partly cloudy with fog in spots. That's your local forecast update. I'm meteorologist Jennifer Wojcicki from the K-Country Weather Center. Currently, it's 79 degrees.
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0: Alabama and born country here inside the saloon. God bless them. Randy Owen and Teddy Gentry, cousins of Alabama, two of the founding members of Alabama, still out on the road performing all their biggest hits. But as many fans have been saying, time is an evil thief. Randy Owen still loving singing, and he sounds like he did 30, 40 years ago, but just not moving around as much as he used to, but happens to the best of us.
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0: Russell Dickerson, happy to me here inside RC Social Saloon, big number one. Clay Walker on the way with Dreaming with My Eyes Wide Open. We'll throw in Bailey Zimmerman and Chevy Silverado and Lee Ann Womack, a powerful song that she performed. She performed it on American Idol there towards the end with Hannah Harper, who ended up winning the whole thing. But I tell you what, that was the song of all songs back in the late 90s and early 2000s. Played at almost every single high school graduation known to man.
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5: 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Always keeping you weather aware.
6: Here's your K-Country forecast. Chance for storms this afternoon. Other

0: Bailey Zimmerman, Chevy Silverado here inside the saloon. Stick around for Trisha, and there goes my baby. Morgan Wallen with Don't We, and how about Lee Bryce? And Lee said one of his dreams has always been, though he has not hit it yet and he doesn't know why, one of his dreams has always been to headline his own stadium tour. He says, I'm not there yet, and I really don't know why I'm not. I got the hits to prove it. I got the fan base to prove it. Maybe I should just get out there and try it. But he said he's always wanted to headline a sold-out stadium show. Patty Loveless, Jordan Davis, and Toby, it's Full Hour Country. Hang on.
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2: 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So we show them how, and we tell them, with honest conversations that let them know what we expect. That's especially important when it comes to alcohol and other drugs. Kids need to know the dangers and how to avoid them. And when it comes to pain medications, opioids, they need to know that they should never be taken without a prescription and never shared with friends or family. It's dangerous and illegal. So talk with your kids, because when you talk, they hear you.
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1: ABC News, I'm Chuck Sievertson. So will gasoline prices drop? President Trump and the Prime Minister of Pakistan announce a short-term deal to end the U.S. blockade of the Strait of Hormuz. The Pakistani official says the agreement covers Lebanon and Iranian demand. It comes after Israeli air attacks on Beirut today drew condemnation from the Iranians. ABC News White House correspondent Karen Travers.
2: There's no mention in the president's post about what was agreed to in terms of Iran's highly enriched uranium. This memo of understanding was aimed at reopening the strait to shipping traffic and then starting a period of further negotiations on Iran's nuclear program.
1: Gas Buddy reporting that the average price for gasoline has dropped below $4 a gallon. A large demonstration near the site of the coming G7 summit in nearby Geneva today. President Trump travels tonight to Evian, France for the meetings. Switzerland and France say they are mobilizing thousands of soldiers in the summit locations for security. This is ABC News.
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6: Here's your K-Country forecast. Chance of thunderstorms with fog and spots tonight. Otherwise, partly cloudy skies. Lows level off around 56. Northwesterly winds around 5 miles per hour. A mix of clouds and sun, with fog and spots early tomorrow. Daytime highs approaching 76. That's your local forecast update. I'm meteorologist Jennifer Wojcicki from the K-Country Weather Center. Right now, it's 79 degrees.
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That's us. Then tap the follow and like button. We're Facebook friends. You're in the know, and you ain't got nothing to worry about, baby. On the way, Morgan Wallen. We'll throw in Brooks and Dunn, Blake Shelton, and a number one for Lee Bryce. Here is Hard to Love.

0: Morgan Wallen and Don't We here inside RC Social Saloon. Chris Jansen on the way with me and a beer. We'll throw in Brooks and Dunn, and she's not the cheating kind. And we head to the beach. It's some beach anyway. Blake Shelton coming up next.
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0: Chris Jansen, me and a beer here inside the saloon. You know, minutes ago we heard from Blake Shelton in some beach. Did you know you can go back and find that video now? I don't think that anybody plays it on TV, but you can go back on YouTube and watch that original video of some beach. And this is how long ago some beach came out. Blake Shelton's first wife, Kat, is in that video. She plays one of the patients, I believe, in the dentist office there towards the end. But his ex-wife, Kat, that he grew up knowing and married and then moved to Nashville and knew his whole life, she's in that video. Crazy, huh? Patty Loveless, we'll throw in Toby. And how about Jordan Davis?
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2: Hey, Mom. Hey, Dad. We know talking about vaping, alcohol, or drugs isn't exactly fun. But honestly, we'd rather hear the real stuff from you than TikTok or whatever our friends think they know.
3: 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So maybe tonight, ask us how.

0: around 5 miles per hour. Daytime highs approaching 76 with fog and spots early tomorrow, sunshine mixed with clouds at times. That's your local forecast update. I'm meteorologist Jennifer Wojcicki from the K-Country Weather Center. Right now, it's 77 degrees.
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0: Jordan Davis and Turn This Truck Around here inside the saloon, his 10th number one. He is on a career tear right now. He's actually got 11. That 11th number one was actually his 10th, I think, if you want to be technical about it. It was a big number one with Thomas Rhett that they did together, but he has 10 solo number ones. Full hour of country, George Burge, Luke Bryan, Josh Turner. And hey, if you would like to win our first big summer giveaway at Cassidy Country, where we share stories behind the greatest country songs of all time, you can do that right now. Head on over to Cassidy Country on Facebook and TikTok. Look for the pinned video up at the top of our scroll there. And we want to know, who is your all-time favorite country star? 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